the legacy. What you telling me? Man was made in Britain, man was raised in Britain, but I feel like the enemy. Feels like it's 1970, searching for moments of levity. So I'm in the Rover swerving, playing Junior Mervin on a Lee Scratch Perry beat. May the souls rest in peace. Please.

0: some respect on these grandkids, yeah?
1: And I say, the youths, them are the future. 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

Yeah, coming out of Bermuda, tune called Save Me From The Awakening. Anyway, before this one, brand new sounds of Bashy, tune called Made In Britain. Yeah, definitely feeling that one. That's from his brand new album, Being Poor Is Expensive. All the sounds of Arky Starch in there, coming out of Belgium, tune called True. That one featuring Sister Mackie. Yeah, feeling that rhythm. Also the sounds of Ancient Astronauts in there, featuring Cypher Kabaka, coming out of Uganda, tune called Singer. That one featuring Nina MC. Then you want to keep it moving.

to Mr. Dark Knight. Crusaders and mic sabers, blast bars, slamming meteors right in your glass frame. 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
1: When I was nice, even before I needed help, that was being taken for granted. 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
1: How do you explain to people what jazz is?
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1: Let me hear you.
3: Oh yeah, first winners of the month. Big shout tuning in. Yeah, listen inside of the Mersey Shop. You enjoying the tunes? Yeah, wicked rhythm. This one sounds of the Diaz Towers. Yeah, big shout to Johnny D for sending this one through. Just heard the sounds of Smooth Load in there. Tuke Weekday Church. Couple of tunes from the Chaos Crew. Just heard Nilton Horns and Soul Style. That's the remix. Also the sounds of the Fly Hooligan in there. Bloodfire Kush. Yeah, feeling that tune. New sounds of Joe Blow in there. DJ Jaffa. Sounds of Conscious Root in there. Sounds of the Pataka Brothers in there. Also new sounds of the Allergies in there. Sounds of 40 putting in the work. Yeah, wicked tune. That one from his EP Down the Rabbit Hole. Shout to Echo on the beats. Anyway, still got loads of goodness coming out. Sounds of Letizia coming up. The sounds of Dr. Mika coming up. Some more Bashy lined up.

0: function. And on a kissy me, because they be click again, it has begun, ya.
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1: Allez, allez, allez, allez, allez.

already know the sender. Linked up in June to the middle of July, she's a repeat offender. Knocking on my door with a COVID mask, looking like a Power Ranger. A man's a bouncer, end of the martial arts, she's a sucker for the danger.

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1: China.

Now show some love to the beats. Before you even hear the vocals, you be feeling that heat. 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We got the answers, that's when we flowing the beat. You bring the questions, that's when I'm telling you peace. Cause ain't no words that can explain how we making this heat. We out of this world, lab is a spaceship, light up the herb. Now we feeling spacey, finding some words for the open spaces on the treble clef. Yeah, I'm all in your face, I'm a rebel, yes. Yes, I'm controlling my fate. 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If you close up the mind, you hear the spirit. Our currency is time, and I'm currently in time with the beat.

0: what? It's Genesis Elijah. You're listening to the Mersey Show. Stay locked in. You know how we do.
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1: Say, get the fuck out the way. What we say, what you say, what we say, what you say, what we say, what you say. We say, get the fuck out the way. What we say, what you say, what we say, what you

we say, what you say, we say, get the fuck out the way. What we say, what you say, what we say, what you say, what we say, what you say, we say, get the fuck the fuck out the way. What we say, what you say, what we say, what you say.

up out the way. What we say, what you say, what we say, what you say, what we say, what you say, we say, get the up out the way. What we say, what you say, what we say, what you say. What we say, what you say, we say, get the fuck out the way. What we say, what you say, what we say, what you say. What we say, what you say, we say, get the fuck out the way. What we say, what you say, what we say.

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Yeah, I'm going crazy. Don't feel like moving, ooh, I'm so lazy. I hear the cries of a screaming baby. I just wanna have peace of mind. But now I'm happy, feeling great lately. No longer lonely, got a lovely lady. Another day, we just celebrating. I'm at peace right now.

0: Take the will on the change, cause nothing remains the same, but your will gon' determine how you will break them chains.
1: Big up, Brazil. Shoot out of London. Big up, King Yellowman said that. Zungu, zungu, go, zungu, zing. Zungu, zungu, go, zungu, zing. Murphy going to beat a boy in the morning. Yeah. Oh, my son, boy, you get a lot of beating. Yeah, man, no respect.

How do you explain it?

Big up to tuning in. Yeah, just listen, another tune from Bashy, How Black Men Lose Their Smile. Yeah, definitely feeling that one. Go check out the album, Being Poor Is Expensive. Also the Sounds of the Mouse out in there, classic tune 007 from the album Step Steadier. Yeah, catch him live right here at the Phoenix, Friday 4th October. Yeah, definitely not to miss. All things going well, they're going to be on the show beforehand. We also had a couple of tunes from Illa J and Ash Walker, just heard Peace, also heard Vibe, tune called What in there. Sounds of Cambi, tune called King's Speech. Also the sounds of Abuse in there, tune called Darknet. Sounds of IMI coming out of the States, rhythm called Songs of Freedom, definitely feeling that one. Also sounds of Ghostwriters in there, coming out of Bristol, Get What You Want. Sounds of Letessier, the Drag. Also a brand new sounds of Chip Foo in there, coming out of Fushnikins, Like Us. Anyway, big ups to the emails coming through, just got about 15 minutes left. Gonna keep it moving.

0: They would love to see me stressing out. 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
1: Hey yo, Wablo, well you don't know this, I'm the bit of one to call Sean the T, and right now you're tuning into the Mersey Show. Kaboom! At a big thing.

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I'm Martin Henning and tonight I'd like to share with you some of my favourite music and some older favourites from all over the world and just around the corner. Tonight I would like to play some of my favourite tracks from shows over the last 12 months to whet your appetite for brand new music over the coming year. The first track is one called Lullaby by an international collection of musicians including Brian Eno and Amina Bastille, and is a message to people suffering beyond belief under occupation in Palestine. Don't forget there will be a track list with all the music played on this show on the Roots and Shoots Facebook page and also on Mixcloud. Just search for Roots and Shoots or Martin Henning. Hope you enjoy the show.

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0: brilliant DJs and presenters. I think there is just time for another track, or maybe two. I'll be back in a fortnight, and in the meantime, please tune in next Monday to Phonik FM when Adrian Ball will present Roots and Shoots. Until then,
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This is the We Don't Know show. I'm Will 789GB. John's not here today. This is Tony in the background. And now it's going to be Rafa Sadiq.

And now I'm going to play Sandstorm, Darud, because it's one of the tracks that John has on his playlist. If you go to YouTube, John's playlist for We Not Know on Phonic FM is there, and that's a bit better. I'll turn up the mic, probably maybe too much. On YouTube. I'm not going to play from YouTube unless there's a dire emergency on something I've already got that isn't working for some reason. But here from the playout system, a bit of trance music.

That's Sandstorm Darude, and I've found a CD of another track. It's a Michael Jackson track called the CD's called Michael, and this is on the playlist as well. John's playlist for We Not Know on Folly FM, which you can find on YouTube. But I'm playing this from a CD, duet with Akon, Hold My Hand.

2010 that came out. The World Show's been going for 15 years, or the Facebook group has been going for 15 years. So I think the We Don't Know Show's, it's been going a while. I'm not sure when John heard that, but sometime after 2010, presumably. I'll play maybe a couple of other tracks later on. The Twittering is now working. WENOTNO. And I sometimes retweet or comment as Wheel789GB. And I tweet about other things myself, but We Not Know is mostly about music. And I've been... you'll know if you listened last week, it's been on repeat, this show. Or things we do cover the same things again and again. We change the music quite a bit, let's say. John is definitely in this century. I'm not so much in this century. I'm gradually making sense of where I was last week, which was at the Learning Technology Show at Excel, and earlier with Chris from the World Show, I was at BET, which is a schools show. The Learning Technologies one is for workplace learning, so that's aimed at grown-ups. Well, the schools one is including FE and HE now. The universities, they're not there in large numbers, but they are paying attention to what goes on. Because I think the BET show attracts much larger technology companies, Microsoft, Google, other ones. And you can get a really good idea of what's going on there. Whereas, I will come on to it later, but I don't think there's as much technology as such at the Learning Technologies show. Anyway, because the music is coming up, And that's the main reason people listen to Phonic. I'll sort of go backwards, because coming on Friday last week, I was coming back from Woolwich, where I was staying. By the way, the Elizabeth line will get to Woolwich, so if you're looking for somewhere to stay and wanting to go to Excel for some reason, explore Woolwich as well as anywhere else. That's my top tourist tip. Genuine suggestion there. Anyway, you can come back via the Olympic Park. You can either take a scenic route along the River Lee, which I'll get to later on as well, or the Docklands Light Railway will go directly from Woolwich to Stratford. And given time, that's the route that I chose on this occasion. And... what I'm getting to is that there is now a lot going on with what they call South Bank. There's a block of buildings which includes the V&A. Unfortunately, they had a fire alarm problem, and I didn't get in there and see very much, but I will come back to that. Where I did go was the London College of Fashion, which has been there for a while, and they have several galleries, and they show a lot of work that the students have done, and it relates to the show at the V&A and the forthcoming music from the BBC, which is all about black music in the UK. And acid jazz is one of the things that comes up in the London College of Fashion show. So I've got photographs and bits of video and some information. I'm gradually sorting it out and uploading it. So what I've tweeted here is Resonant Matter 2, which is based on a display there. And there's also Resonant Matter 1, which is just a shot of their video. Resonant Matter is their title of their show. And if you blow up this Resonant Matter 2, you eventually get to acid
acid jazz and vibraphonic. And I don't really know enough about the history of phonic or the vibraphonic festival, or why that name was chosen, or I don't remember acid jazz as part of it. You see, so I'm a bit at a loss. But there's plenty of time to discover. The show's there till June, I think. It's not the V&A one is there till January next year. But this one is not. It's there through May. If you're in London, it's well worth going to have a look. And the other thing I'd mention is that I've tweeted is a link to Synthetic Techno Ritual 03 Resonant Matter, because I've done a search on vibraphonic acid jazz resonant matter, and it comes up with things which I'm not sure why, but that track seems okay. The thing is, obviously, there's being Phonic FM, and we do try and stick by proper methods. I can't just find stuff online and play it, but on the Playout system, I've done a search on vibraphonic. And I've got one track there, which is I See You. So that's what I'm playing.

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1: If you thought there was nothing more to say about Michael Jackson, just wait.
3: Unauthorized biography.
1: The paparazzi would not leave him alone.
4: Made against the performer. And what they did find was a series of lies
3: about Michael Jackson.
1: Here we go again. Another lawsuit. Michael Jackson.
4: Numerous biographies.
2: As the story unfolds, there will be a lot more to say about Michael Jackson.

A track is called Breaking News, CD's called Michael, and this, oh no, oh what, oh, sorry about this, just a technical glitch. I'm gonna play another track.

That's Alison Moyet. And now I'm going to play Michael Ball with Alfie Bow, because I can't find a Michael Ball CD. I may get one during May. The reason for this, there's no reason not to play Michael Ball on Fonit FM, obviously, but this is this came about through tracking HMV. HMV in Exeter have had live performance a few times over the last 5 years or so. Since they came back as a solid operation, they've not been going bust for a while now. But for some reason, live performance in Exeter hasn't happened. I think Carl Stacey was the last one who performed there. They were doing it on a Saturday lunchtime, and I thought that was really good. I did some videos of Carl Stacey as shorts, and that worked pretty well. So when I went to London for the Learning Technology Show, I went to Oxford Street HMV and checked out what was happening, and I think there's going to be, there might be some performance, or certainly be an appearance, and possibly signings of the new CD from Michael Ball, but their stock was similar to the Exeter stock in that Alfie Bow is on all the available ones. Nothing wrong with that either. So. I would just say that the Princess A area could do with more live performance. There is some on the edge of it, let's say at 12 Bar on Paris Street, but HMV as a space lends itself to music performance, and Bedford Square would do even better for theatre as well as music, and I think it would work. So studying what goes on in Oxford Street might be a model, both at HMV and at Bedford Square. And previously I've done video performance in Bedford Square, and it always seems to work fairly well. I did some shorts of the Anything Goes from the Exeter University Guild, the Students' Guild. And that worked okay as well. So I think we should just keep an eye, watch on what HMV is doing in London, and then think how it might work in Exeter. Because I'm sure something is possible.

Larry Coryell. That was Sketches of Spain, and now Shelby Lynn.

the best of the epic years, Shelby Lynn. And for technical reasons, I'm going to alternate country and African music. I think it might work quite well. Santu Suso coming up. But first, I'm going to say something more about what I discovered at the Learning Technologies show, a little bit to one side of it. Few cinemas were there, and they were promoting the fact that you can use cinemas as conference resources. Leicester Square, they have recording facilities as well, so they can make a film or a video out of what happens in the conversation around something that's screened. And I think this is a great idea. It's a sort of circular process, which I thought maybe that would work in Exeter as well, because we've got a Vue cinema, and I've been there a couple of times, and it turns out that, yes, they do the same offer, but they explained a bit. They don't have in-house recording production facilities in the same way they've got in Leicester Square, but they have got microphones they can plug into their cinema system. So I imagine you could record things there. But also, they allowed me to just do a quick recording on a phone in the foyer, which I've put online. And if you look for WENOTNO on Twitter, or Will789GB, or Will Pollard on YouTube, you can find it there. Or basically all it says is, this is a test, and yes, we could record short things in the foyer. And that made me think that would work in a space around the Vue cinema, because Paris Street, the roundabout going up towards Heavertree, it's become a very interesting space, and possibly one to talk about what's going on with universities, with learning going online, and how much space will be needed for student accommodation. I've tried to get that conversation into various formats. I'll say a little bit more about that on the drama show tomorrow. But this would be more or less in real time, because there's quite a lot of student accommodation has gone up already on that route, and there's more proposed just next to the roundabout, and also where the courts and police station used to be. I'm not sure what sort of court it is. But anyway, it's certainly going to be co-living and student accommodation, and obviously St Luke's is there. So architecturally, it's all very interesting, and every time a new building for student accommodation is built, I think the question arises: how long will it be needed if learning moves online? So it ties in with the Learning Technologies event. I'll explain a bit of that in a while. But the other aspect of this is the 15-minute city. I know some people are not very happy with the 15-minute city as an idea, but I'm not sure they've understood what its intention is. But that's a bit to one side. All I'm looking at is where you can get to in 15 minutes from the Vue cinema in Exeter, because that defines a space around it. So I've just, at the moment I haven't done video, but I've done photographs at Waitrose and at
the View Cinema, and then going across via 12 Bar as far as HMV, and then to the Phoenix. And it does all fit into a sort of 15 minute idea, and it crosses over several spots for student accommodation. So you can get as far as the pub that's opposite where, well, sort of next to John Lewis, and opposite where the theatre used to be and is now student accommodation. So there's lots of places to either do extra video or use it as a setting for conversations in sort of in the background, or else go back to the View Cinema where you show what you've already recorded or have another conversation. And the same sort of thing would work in London as well, but I think it might work more easily in Exeter because it's a smaller space, but it covers a similar range of buildings and structured purposes. We'll come back to this again another time. This track is called Jalaya Santu Susso.

Ringo Starr, Long Long Road, is the new country CD. And back to Santo Siso, this chat's called Barrow.

Shelby Lynn on the We Don't Know show, Phonic FM. Now we're going to go back to acid jazz, I think. I'm not sure. I was saying that if you're near London, the London College of Fashion, they've got a show, and this acid jazz comes up, as does vibraphonic, but I can only find one vibraphonic track on the playout system. But I can find two Jamiroquai. I've worked out how to spell it. Searching is a bit. It doesn't work the first time, but I've checked that out. So there'll be this one, and then we'll go back to Hot Chip. And then I think we'll go back to the playout system. So that's more or less it for the We Don't Know show this week. Next week I will get more into what actually happened at the Learning Technology show. And I'll have spoken to John by then, I think, about various technology things we might get into over the next few months. This track is called A Space Cowboy.

Hey, hey, hey, you're right on time. This is Bats in the Belfry with Drea on Phonic FM. And it's one of those midday moments where the world is moving fast and we just slow it down a little. Whether you're out walking, working, making coffee, driving somewhere, you are here now. And that's enough. Today's show is a bit of a clear room. Not empty, just uncluttered. No pressure to feel a certain way. No expectation to be anything other than exactly what you are right now. We're just going to move through music, thoughts, and little moments that land where they need to. Let's begin.

Today's show is a bit of a clear room. Not empty, just uncluttered. No pressure to feel a certain way. No expectation to be anything other than exactly what you are right now. We're just going to move through music, thoughts, and little moments that land where they need to. Also, quick rule for today. If you spill your coffee while dancing in your kitchen, that counts as cardio. You're welcome. Let's carry on.

0: sama makusa come on, sing along.
1: That's right.
0: Everybody knows it. That's right, Michael Jackson, wanna be starting something. Some songs don't ask permission. They just enter. They don't wait for you to understand them. They don't need explanation. They just are. And I think that's something we forget in life too. We try to understand everything immediately. But sometimes clarity isn't about thinking more. It's about stepping into a clear room and just noticing what's already there. Like, there's this little story I heard. An older fish swims past two younger fish and says, "Morning, boys. How's the water?" And the two young fish keep swimming. Then one turns to the other and goes, "Water? What's water?" And that's kind of how we move through life sometimes. We're so inside things, we don't even see them.

hustle no rock and roll unless your name's Brewster, cause Brewster's a punk. Parents let go cause it's magic in the air. Criticizing rap shows you're out of order. Stop looking, listen to the phrasing, Fred Astaire's, and don't get offended while Mace Dosey does your door.

The last soul, the magic number. 3, it is. Speaking of things coming together, Dre and the Pandas. We have been in a really beautiful flow lately. That's right, that's my band. We have written 3 new songs again, and something finally feels connected. The band is whole, not scattered, not forced, just landing. We'll be sharing some of that this Sunday on our YouTube channel, Drea and the Pandas. And yes, last Sunday didn't happen. That one's on me. I miscalculated how long it takes to shape something properly, and I don't rush what matters. Every song, every piece I put out, it needs to feel like it's been given real attention, because I truly love what I do. And honestly, being here on Phonic FM, this place reminded me to just have fun with it. So I am very, very grateful for that.

And speaking of Vogue and the whole world, I actually watched The Devil Wears Prada 2 recently with my darling backing vocalist. Oh, wow. And honestly, what I love about it, it isn't even the fashion industry side. It's something else. There's something really, really powerful about seeing films where women are fully present, complex, sharp, working together, clashing, growing, leading. Ooh, yeah.

Wow. When you see and hear this kind of energy on screen, on the radio, anywhere, wow, two leading women, Lady Gaga and Doechii, it's refreshing. And the more we see women on the front lines, in stories, in life, in leadership, yes, the more natural it becomes. This is why I adore so much The Devil Wears Prada and The Devil Wears Prada too. Also, let's be honest, some of those looks, I couldn't even wear them to Tesco without starting a small revolution. So if you haven't watched it in a while, or you haven't watched a new one, go watch it again. There's more in there than people think. Ooh, back to Michael Jackson.

Welcome again to those who just tuned in now. And let me remind you, this is Bats in the Belfry with Drea on Phonic FM, your wonderful community radio. That's right, in Exeter. And of course, you figured I've been revisiting a lot of Michael Jackson lately. And of course, watched the recent film about his life. It was real interesting because I had a book from 87 when I was a little kid, 4 or 5, that he did an autobiography. He didn't really put out many books about himself, but that what I realized, there were many things not shown in this new movie. And it really leaves you with something to sit with. Someone who gave so much creatively, emotionally, artistically, and yet his story is still so complex, still interpreted in so many ways. It reminds me how important it is to see people fully, not just through headlines or narratives or what others say, but through what they actually created, what they gave to you. And maybe also to remember, no matter how big someone becomes, they are still human underneath it all.

Human nature is real fragile. That's what I learned from Michael Jackson as well. Brilliant example for showing us how easily we judge, not understanding that we all come from our own bubbles. And if we don't pop that bubble out, oh dear Lord, the harm we cause to other people and good souls. We are all to be blamed for this. I'm one in it too, and you too. But it's okay. This is the clear room where we are allowed to look inside.

Michael Jackson listened to his albums, he knew far further ahead everything. I was 4 when he came to Bucharest, and he saved my life for actually having such complex songs and telling the truth through them. Most people didn't even understand what he was talking about. They just heard the dancing music. But here we are, 2026, we are back and people understand it.

And now, let's talk about something we hear all the time. Of course, this is Aaliyah, try again. 90s people, you know it. So, let me go back. Let's talk about something we hear all the time. It's joy. We will play joy in a moment, but before that, I think joy is misunderstood. It's not something you have to wake up with every day. It's not a rule. It's not a performance. Joy isn't constant. It comes and goes. And that's okay. Real joy comes from something quieter. From actually seeing yourself clearly. The good parts and the parts that are still learning. When you stop fighting yourself, even for a moment, sorry about that, there it is. Not loud, but real. And the beautiful thing is, we are all completely different, and still, somehow, connected in that.

I've never done this before, but I will do it on this show. I really think it is time for me to actually start talking also in my own language, Hungarian, and talk to my darling people as well. So right now, because of the wonderful thing that happened with Hungary, and I am so proud of us, I really want to put on a great song, a great Hungarian song from a brilliant, brilliant woman artist. She's just incredible. This song is called, her band's called Anna and the Barbies. I know many people love this band back home. And for those who are listening from home, I know you are, Hungary or Romania. Ez nektek szól. Ez most nektek szól. This is for you.

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That's right, Funk the Rich. And the original from none other than Malente.

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I don't care, just dance.

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That's right, friendship. Not the kind where someone teaches you how to be, not someone above you, but someone beside you. Someone who doesn't try to fix you or shape you, but lets you exist as you are, and still says, that kind of presence, that's rare. And it matters more than we realize, friendship. So if you have that, protect it. And if you don't yet, don't settle for something that feels like control instead of connection. That's right, friendship. It's a topic I believe many, many big minds will be talking about in the present and future. Friendship. Have a look at Simon Sinek. He speaks beautifully what friendship truly is about. Unfortunately, we kind of misunderstand friendship. We got real confused in today's society about why friendship is so important. So, to me, the best friendship song is The Bare Necessities. 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
0: with just the bare necessities. 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I'm going to leave you here. Not with answers, of course, but maybe with a little more space and possibly a new appreciation for water, if you remember the joke from the beginning that I learned from Dr. Gábor Máté. If nothing else, at least one song followed you around a bit today. Or maybe you laughed once. That counts. Thank you for sharing this time with me, in your day, in your world, wherever you are. This was Bats in the Belfry with Drea on Phonic FM, your community radio in Exeter. 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I'll really see you next time, first Wednesday of next month. Big love, and I'm leaving you now with a song called New Home, because this is my new home.

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One month ago today, I was happy as a lark. 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I have a seat on the same old bench to watch the children play. You know, tomorrow is their future. But for me, just another day. They all gather around me. They seem to know my name. We laugh, tell a few jokes, but it still doesn't ease my pain. I know I can't hide from a memory, though day after day I've tried. I keep saying she'll be back, but today

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I'm looking for a letter or something, or anything that she would send. With all the people I know, I'm still a lonely man. You know, it's funny.

0: Well, as we bring down the music, what we have now is a new DJ, which we'd like to introduce to you, DJ R. Yes, now, we've just run a training session. This is his very first time here on Phonik FM. I'm Jonathan Posner, and I run the training sessions, so we have an opportunity for a DJ to try out and see if how he gets on Phonik FM. So I'm very happy to introduce you to DJ R, who is going to play you... What music are you going to play? I'm going to ask the question. What music are you going to play?
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0: OK, The Warning by Hot Chip... Off you go.

Okay, here we are. I'm DJR, coming at you live from Phonic FM in the bowel of the Phoenix Building in Exeter. Now, this is a different place for me. I'm used to doing radio in other places, but we won't talk about them for now. So, what I normally do on my show, the Midweek Detour, is give you some random music and some more random waffle. So what I plan on doing with this little bit of time I've got now until 6 o'clock is give you basically the mixture of the music that I like, which you will find out is pretty weird and varied. Now, normally on my show, I would do some kind of a chat topic for the first hour, and then the second half of the show would be on all songs based on a theme. But for tonight, all I'm going to give you is a great big mix, a big old melting pot of the stuff I listen to. It's kind of like a greatest hits for you famous, from you regular listeners. So we've had so far The Warning by Hot Chip. Now, reason for playing that one is that Wifey Kins and I watched a series of the day called Beef, which is fantastic, and they wang on a lot about Hot Chip, and basically I revisited their music and found that track again and thought it was a real standout from that first album of theirs. So in the background at the moment, you'll hear something by Mad Villainy, and that is basically MF Doom, and that track is one of few I can play from him because it hasn't got any swearing in it, so I've got a little bit more tight restraints than I did before with regards to explicit lyrics and things. So this is by MF Doom, who I love, and you'll probably hear more of his stuff if I can find some censored versions, or not, maybe. So coming up next is a track by Green Shirt. It's called O, and it shows the kind of Detour style of what I like to play. So we're going straight from a kind of hip-hop bed into this weird instrumental. So here we go. This is Green Shirt, and they've got their track O.

So there was Green Shirt, and that's a track called O. It's just O, the number, the letter O. So coming up in the next hour, as I said, we've got a complete cross-section of the music I like to play. Next up, well, coming up in a minute, I've got, well, there's a Young Fathers track coming up, and then later on we've got songs by the likes of Corner Shop, we've got Childish Gambino coming up, Grimes. So all, if you know me and you listen to the show, you'll know the, my typical fare, and that's what you're going to be getting an earful of. Later on the show, if I've got some time, I've got some very funny, well, in my opinion, my type of comedy, some very funny classified ads that I found in a newspaper we're going to go through. So if you want to stay and listen for that. Like I said, regular, maybe Detour listeners, it's going to be a little bit different tonight, but it's basically just a bit of a trial out of Phonic. Hopefully it all goes well. So if you're interested in getting involved, you can get onto my Instagram page, which is midweek_detdetd_radio. And I'll stop waffling for a bit and get another track on. So this is a band that I really love called Young Fathers. I also love Young Fathers in general, the demographic, but a track by them is good as well. So here we go. This is Rice by Young Fathers.

Okay. DJR here again on Phonic FM. I can't believe I'm saying that. It's on FM. Can you believe that? You've got to tune yourself in to 106.8. If you go to 106.7, you might get it, but it'll be fuzzy. It's also on DAB, or DAB as the cool people call it, which is another interesting thing. And I think you can even talk to your smart speaker. If you want Elon Musk to know your information, you can tell him, hey, smart speaker, put Phonic on. Okay, maybe shouldn't have mentioned my mate Elon Musk. Apologies for that. Anyhow, like I said, regular midweek detour listeners, you'll know that it's a slightly different format for tonight. I've only got kind of 45 minutes left as it's just gone past 5:15. We're on till 6 o'clock. Lots of weird songs coming up, lots of different stuff coming on, I hope, that you haven't heard before. So coming up next, I've got Functions on the Low by Rough Squad, which is a track I love. If you're a kind of grime fan, you'll know that there's a Stormzy track which used a sample from this, but I think this is the better version. It's just it's a beautiful piece of production. It goes everywhere basically within the 4 minutes 42 that it goes for. So enjoy this one.

Now, I told you that was excellent, didn't I? That was Functions on the Low by Rough Squad. Now, Rough Squad is spelt not the way you think. It is R-U-F-F-S-Q-W-A-D, so they are ever so natty. So, I've got to shout out quickly. My bin people have just texted me telling me what bins I've got to put out tomorrow. So, thank you very much to them. That's the kind of content you can look forward to if I kind of secure myself a slot and you want to tune in to whatever the midweek detour becomes next. Mega bin chat. Okay, coming up next, we have got Don't Light by Fire by Octoboke Beaver. Now, this is a Japanese kind of girl punk group. I feel like there's a border up that doesn't allow the Western world to know about how much good punk there is in Japan, especially lady punk. So if you're a lady punk fan and you don't know this track, you're very welcome. So this is Octoboke Beaver with Don't Light My Fire.

Okay, there it was. I told you it was nuts. That's Octoboke Beaver. Just showing you some of the variety of songs that will be coming on if you're interested in getting involved with the Beat Detour. My name's DJR. Next up, we've got Natch by Corner Shop.

So as you probably know already, that was Corner Shot with Natch, which is a great song. I really like it. I hope you do as well. Everyone knows Corner Shop off of Brimful of Asher, but they've got a load of really good albums from which that song comes. Next up, we've got Childish Gambino with Sweatpants is the track. It's an edited version, which I've listened to and vetted, so there's not going to be any nasties in it. I love Childish Gambino, love a lot of the things he does. He doesn't know it yet, but we're actually going to probably get married one day because I love him. I like what he wears, I like his music, I like his acting. I can't say enough good stuff about him, basically. Like I said, he doesn't know it yet, but we're going to be romantically involved at some point. So, without further ado, here comes Childish Gambino.

So there he goes. That was Donald Glover, as his friends know him. And he says, don't be mad because I'm doing me better than you're doing you. So, I don't know, maybe don't be mad. That's what he says. So, lots of good tracks to come still. We've got kind of almost half an hour left before I'm booted out. Hopefully not forever. We've got tracks by Idols coming up and Gary Newman. But in the meantime, here's a track. Now, this, interestingly, is off of... I've got one of the playlists I've made, I just call the best songs ever. And this is one of them. There's only about six songs on it. And as my life goes on, I'm picking up songs and putting them onto this list. And basically, this is on there. And there's other songs that are on there, but I kind of keep them secret because I kind of pull out my big showstoppers all the time. But anyway, in the meantime, this is Oblivion by Grimes.

0: to every last second there of Grimes with Oblivion. Grimes chose that name. Can you believe that? When you're kind of starting out in your career, you think, what can my performing name be? I'm going to go for Grimes. I don't think it puts you top of the bill, naturally. There's another band called, kind of a metal band, called Pigs that I like. And I can't believe that there was a board meeting when they said a good idea for our band name is going to be Pigs. Because you imagine the T-shirts, the extra printing you've got to pay for. It would be a nightmare. Why don't you just go for Pigs? I don't know. Maybe I wouldn't be talking about them now if they were just called Pigs. The irony is I haven't actually got a Pigs track to play. But maybe in the future when you listen to the show, if I get one on Phonic, we can have some Pigs. I should probably never say Pigs again, at least for a couple of weeks now. Okay, next up we have This Is The Place by Joshua Edahen. Now, I think Joshua Edahen has either played or is about to play the Phoenix, which is above where I'm sat now. I can't remember when it is. It might have already happened, but I missed out on tickets because by the time I went round and they'd all sold out, obviously, because he's great. But anyway, this track coming up is This Is The Place.
1: Getting away from the everyday problems of life. What do you think it is?
2: I think it's all about the rhythm and the love. And the rhythm. Love.
3: This is the place.
2: The rhythm. The love.
3: This is the place.
2: The rhythm. The love.
3: Where I pick my pieces
2: the
3: up.
2: The love.
3: Not every house is
2: the rhythm,
3: holy.
2: The love.
3: But this room here
2: the
3: is
2: rhythm,
3: holy to me.

0: What do you think it is?
1: I think it's all about the rhythm and the love. And what you can do with the rhythm and the love. And the rhythm and the love. And the rhythm and the love. And the rhythm and the love.

So there it was. That was Joshua Edahen with, what's that track? In This Place. No, This Is The Place. Come on, get your words out, man. So speaking of the Phoenix, the Wifey Kins and I brought the Sproggs here on, when was it? Saturday last week, and we came to the little art exhibition upstairs because we're kind of arty-farty and trying to give the kids a little bit of culture before they get too old to care. And it was called Shreg, I think, and it was basically people, the artist gave people this name Shreg, and they kind of interpreted it into whatever it could be. It's kind of like a parody of Shrek, the character. And basically it's just a two-room exhibition up here. It was great. The kids loved it, watching the videos of people's interpretation of the word and a few of the actual installations that were up there. It was really good. So I can't basically wave a flag harder for the Phoenix. I think it's a great place, a really kind of stalwart of Exeter. Keeps the place running from a cultural point of view, I think. So anyway, I'm wanging on. My name is DJR. I'm here on Phonic FM. I've got another kind of just less than 20 minutes before 6 o'clock when I'm booted out. What I'm doing tonight is showing you what my potential show would look like. It's the Midweek Detour. It might come in a different shape or size going forward, but this is basically a cross-section of music that you might hear if you listen in next time. So next up, we've got a nice house track, which is called Happy House by Jean McLean. Here he is.

Just busy putting the world to rights here in the studio. In the meantime, you lucky people were listening to Happy House by Jean McLean, which is a nice house number. Again, showing you a bit of variety that the Midweek Detour will bring to you when I get here on Phonic, I'm hoping. So next up, we've got a band called Idols, who are very, very dear to me. I've seen them a couple of times, wear a lot of their merch. They're a band that I think have got some good good messages in their songs, and here is one of them now. It is Heal Heal by Idols.

So if you hadn't noticed, that song is called Heel / Heel. He basically bellows on about that for the back kind of 30 seconds of it. Joe from Idols, off the top of my head, spent some time in Exeter. They've got a song called Exeter, haven't they? And I think the song called Exeter basically kind of lambasts Exeter for being dull and nothing ever happening here. But I disagree, Joe from Idols. I think this thing's happening here. You just got to look a little bit harder and put yourself out of your comfort zone, maybe. So coming up next is a track by Gary Numan. We're going straight from Idols to Gary Numan. Couldn't you believe it? Maybe you can, I don't know. So the keen-eared amongst you will notice there's a sampling here. You've got to listen really hard for it from a Basement Jacks track. You may even not notice, but it's not obvious at all. Anyway, here's M. It's called M.E. Could be me. Anyhow, it's Gary Numan. Here it is.

Gary Newman there, not in a car for once. That was M.E. by Gary Newman, previously mentioned. So, getting towards my last track now. Basically, we're on to, it's Beck, Sex Laws, track I've always really liked. Had it played at my wedding, in fact, goodness me, 10 years ago. But anyway, if you like what you've heard tonight, I've been DJR, I've been here on Phonic. This show I typically call The Midweek Detour might come on in a different way coming soon, but I'll let everyone know about that on the socials. So if you've enjoyed listening, thank you very much. If you haven't enjoyed listening, thank you very much as well. You still listen. So anyway, see you out. I'm DJR. This is Sex Laws by Beck.

0: That is Supergrass and Going Out. Welcome to the show. I was going to play these two tracks back together because I was looking for the Supergrass one and I found this one, which is Spearmint, and we are going out.
1: I know nothing seems to excite you anymore. I know it feels like you've got nothing to look forward to. But it's okay. Everybody feels like that sometimes. It's just a phase we're going through, that's all.

So there we go. That was... we don't want that. That was Spearmint and We're Going Out. Before that was Supergrass and Going Out. And yeah, you might not have heard me earlier on. A bit of a microphone mishap there. But we should be sorted now. However, it might occur again. So, yeah, let me know if we do. Right. Now, what have we got on the show today? So, most of our usual features are here. We do have our listener's choice. We're going to be talking to Stato later in the show. We've got the new releases from 30 and 35 years ago. We've got the new band of the week. And we've not just got a featured album, or two, or three. We've got four featured albums on the show today. How are we going to do this? I don't really know. But let's go through them one by one. So first up, released on this day 30 years ago, was the second album from Sleeper, The It Girl. So we'll be playing a few tracks from this as we go through the show today. Let's start it right now. This is You Dress Like Your Mother.

So that is Sleeper and Dress Like Your Mother from the album The It Girl, which was released 30 years ago this week. Released 30 years ago, well, it was actually last week, but we had we did Northern Exposure. Northern Exposure. Northern Uproar. Northern Uproar. Wow. We did Northern Uproar last week with Leon from the band. So we didn't feature this album, so I'm going to do it today instead. The debut from Long Pigs, The Sun Is Often Out. From it, we're going to play this.

There's Long Pigs there and Lost Myself. So that's taken from the album The Sun Is Often Out, which celebrates its 30th anniversary. Got to number 26 in the charts. Before that, we played something from Sleep of the It Girl, which is 30th anniversary, got to number 5. The next 30th anniversary album, released 30 years ago today, got to number 1 in the charts. It went platinum. It was the debut album from a young band from Northern Ireland called Ash. It is 1977. And they've announced a bunch of things, actually, on their Instagram and stuff. So I'm going to read you what it says here to celebrate this. It says, to celebrate 3 decades of 1977, we are taking this beast on the road. And then it's a list of tour dates. So this is going to be basically September, November, December. September looks like it's where are they? Australia, New Zealand, Singapore, Hong Kong. Yeah, and then they do some dates in the Netherlands and Germany before kind of in December they're throughout the UK. And I noticed they're playing Torquay. So for those of us listening locally here in the Exeter area. I haven't been to Torquay Arena, unless it's something else that's been renamed. But it's starting to get a few bands going there. They played here at the Phoenix not that long ago, earlier this year. Yeah, it was. Going to Torquay and then the usual places. Southampton, Cardiff, Norwich, Nottingham, Manchester, Dublin, Belfast, Newcastle, Glasgow, Birmingham, Leeds and London. And they are also putting out, as you would expect, like another re-release of 1977, a 2 LP album set, 2 CDs, with some live stuff and B-sides and all that kind of stuff. I've actually got the extended 1977 here, which is a 3 CD version. I'm trying to figure out when this came out. It says copyright 2008, so what anniversary that would have been. Oh, yeah, I'm not too sure. But we were having a discussion actually in our Patreon group the other day, as albums celebrate one anniversary after another. Now, as things are hitting their 30th anniversary, especially if they've had a 25th anniversary release or a 20th anniversary release, it's slim pickings trying to find new stuff to put in all of the extended CDs and albums. Let's see what we get with that. They have also said that they are going to be live streaming their gig tonight to celebrate that 30th anniversary. And you can watch that on the Ash YouTube channel, which is starting at 8 o'clock, which is when this show finishes. I like to think that they have deliberately timed their gig so that it doesn't clash with this show. I think that's probably what happened, don't you? Yeah. It is live from the Oh Yeah Centre in Northern Ireland, which is like a youth community and music centre, which they're heavily involved in. I think they certainly opened it. They probably had something to do with the founding of it and all that kind of stuff, which is why it's called Oh Yeah, after their song and single, which is fittingly the track we're going to play from the album right now.

They just wanted to see how long they could make that note last, didn't they? That was Ash and Oh Yeah, taken from their debut album 1977, which was released 30 years ago today. And we'll be playing a few more tracks from that as the show goes on. But another album which we're going to be featuring on the show today, it's just, that's all it is, isn't it? Yeah, is an album which is out this week. Yep, it's a new album from the Boo Radleys called In Spite of Everything. And as you would expect, I've had a listen to it, and it's really good. I really like this album, which is a good job, really, because later in the show, we are going to be joined by Sice from the Boo Radleys as our special guest talking about this this record. So let's play something from it right now. This track is called Affected, Rejected. This is Boo Radleys from their new album, In Spite of Everything.

That is the Boo Radleys with Affected Rejected, taken from their brand new album In Spite of Everything, which is out this week. And as I said, we'll be talking to Sice from the band around about 7:15, something like that. And I was talking earlier about the Oh Yeah Centre where Ash are playing tonight. So I've looked it up, which, yeah, really I should have done before the show. Ash have been like super involved in that, and it is named after their song. They've been long supporters of it. But it was actually Gary Lightbody, the frontman from Snow Patrol, who was the driving force behind it, along with some local broadcaster and journalist Stuart Bailey, music manager Davey Matchett, and digital entrepreneur Martin Neal. There you go. Opened in 2007. And I'll use a little snippet here. It says the founding chairman, John Darcy. Now, that name will mean nothing to anybody other than Mr. Darcy and his family. But it means something on this show because John Darcy was a new band of the week. Oh, my life. Probably 2013, 2014, something like that. He had a song called Barcelona that we played, and I remember it because I liked it that much. He doesn't do music anymore, and he's a professor of something at Queen's University in Belfast. But we remember you, John. And that cracking song. How many more tangents can we go on? We're already a quarter of the way through the show, and we've basically not started. Hello, what's going on here? Yeah, let's try that. Okay. Right. So anyway, from loads of stuff about Belfast, we're going to go over to Wales, more specifically Newport in Wales, because that's where today's listener's choice is from. Steve in Newport, Wales, has picked three tracks for us, which we're going to play back to back, all with a heavy Newport connection. So thank you, Steve. Here we go.

Three songs there by Newport Bands, chosen for us as our listener's choice by Steve, who is listening in Newport, Wales. So thank you, Steve. That was Feeder with High. Before that, the Manic Street Preachers and From Despair to Where. And kicking it off was the 60-Foot Dolls and Alison's Room. Okay, let's keep the music coming. Time for a B-side now, all the way back from 1991. This is The Charlatans.

That was the B-side to Me in Time by the Charlatans, called Occupation H Monster. And, yeah, a bit of a monster of a tune. I like that one. Let's have another B-side, shall we? This is Super Furry Animals, and this song was the B-side to Demons. It's called Hit and Run.

Super Furry Animals there, and Hit and Run. Okay, if we've got all these featured albums, we better play some tracks from them. Let's go back to the It Girl by Sleeper. This is Lie Detector. She's

So that's Ash and Innocent Smile from an album which is celebrating its 30th anniversary today. But from that, we'll leap straight into the 30th anniversary singles. Did you buy either of these two records, which were both released 30 years ago today?

0: There you go. Two singles released 30 years ago this week. We heard Shed 7 and Bully Boy, and that was Not Bad Enough by Eggman. Yeah, who was Eggman? I don't know. Maybe our guest can help us with this question. It's Sice from the Boo Radleys. Hello, Sice.
1: Hello, good evening.
0: Hi. Oh, great to have you with us, as always. But before we talk about the new album, let's just cover this off. I was enjoying listening to that. Not Bad Enough by Eggman. What can you tell us?
1: Well, that was a single that was off the album that was an Eggman release that was a one-off solo album in the 1990s. And essentially, that was kind of what I had to do with my songs as they went able to or allowed to be on Boo Radley's records. So it was kind of this was a I think it was sort of. Dreamt up by Creation Records to kind of I suppose cash in, I guess. So it was done very quickly. The album was done very quickly. It was called Eggman. I really liked that track. Sean Jackson from 18 Wheeler played on it, and it was done very quickly. But I really enjoyed it. Yeah, and it was nice for me to get my songs out there.
0: Yeah, and 30 years ago this week, so...
1: I didn't realise that. And it's a long time since I've heard it, so thank you for that.
0: Well, you've got another avenue for getting your songs out now, we're very pleased to hear, which is the new Boo Radleys album, In Spite of Everything, which came out this week. And is available in all good record shops, as they say.
1: Indeed.
0: Do you know what? This is one of those albums that I liked from the first playthrough. I had a long car journey a few days ago. I stuck it on, and it grabs you right from the start. But there's a lot going on in this record, isn't there? So tell us about the record.
1: Well, I mean, mood-wise, there's a lot going on. I mean, the record. It's a bit of a sort of a sad story, really. The genesis of the record is that Tim, our bass player and main musical force, sadly lost his son in 2024, who was in his mid-20s after an epileptic seizure. Tim really sort of turned to music as solace there, really, I kind of fell in behind him, and the album kind of fell out because of that. But you know, you would expect the album to be a very, very dark thing because of that. And obviously there are some, you know, some moments of kind of intense grief on there, but there's also that kind of thing. What came out of it was something that about what makes life worth living, you know, in the face of something like that. So there's a real sort of contrast and a duality between darkness and light on there, and that comes across very musically and lyrically as well. I think it's a very, you know, I think it's a very sort of natural record, because I think records in the past, maybe recently, we've sort of tried to do something. We've maybe tried to be a certain way or try to force it a little bit, but this really just sort of fell out and is as it sort of fell out. There isn't a lot of kind of a lot of messing about with it, really. It just kind of fell out like this, and suddenly it was like, okay, we've got an album. And so it feels very organic for that reason as well.
0: Yeah, and for a record which is coming from that place, this is not like a this is not a low key or a maudlin record,
1: no,
0: is it? You know, I mean, it's got drive to it, it's got beats to it.
1: Yeah, and I think that is, you know, I think that was, you know, people often, you know, in the grief of that thing, what you have to deal with as well is how you carry on, you know, and how you find livability and ways and means. And music was one of those, you know, and it's kind of, you have to find a purpose and a meaning in life, and music and joy and friendship and love and all those things are in there, and very importantly in there as well. You know, it's not just a kind of incidental thing. It's like, actually, this is what life is. And ultimately, you know, it boils down to, you know, that you can't have love without loss. And so a lot of it is about love and kind of, I guess, positivity in there as well.
0: Yeah, no, absolutely. And you mentioned a minute ago when we were talking about Eggman that that was an outlet for your songs because that couldn't happen through the booze. Obviously, you know, Martin Carr as the songwriter in the at least during that early, well, you know, in that first 90s incarnation and not in the band now. So how does the writing process work now? Is it a communal thing? Do you each bring your own things to it? How does it work?
1: Very communal. It's, you know, and that's the difference. I think we're very much a democracy now, and so it's a very communal writing experience in the way that actually no particular song is written a certain way. You know, sometimes I will send him an idea over and say, look, I've got this. And he will kind of develop it from there and then send it to Rob. One of the things that happened on the album this time, which we've never done before, so Rob basically sent over lyrics to a track. So the track Through the Crack in the Window, Rob sent over lyrics. I kind of put a melody to the lyrics and then passed it on to Tim, who developed the music from that. So, you know, so it's truly collaborative. Other things, you know, like the track Bring Them Back Again, you know, I had a sort of little guitar line and a melody, but sent it to Tim and was basically I can't get this to work, you know. And then it was a sort of back and forth, and he came back and in the end I said, sorry, just make it a sort of banger or something. And then he would send it back and go, what you mean, like this? And I'd be like, that's brilliant, and then would work on that. So it's a very, very collaborative process. Towards the end of the recording, we all went together to Tim's studio in Northern Ireland and spent a few days working through everything there, listening through everything there, working on it. So it is far more collaborative than it ever was.
0: Oh, that's really, really interesting. And and obviously you're out on the road at the moment.
1: We are
0: promoting this. Not gigging tonight, but no. You've been you're all over the place. I think your next gig in a couple of days is in St Leonard's.
1: And then Southampton on the Saturday night. Absolutely loving it. I mean, we're doing it throughout May, the only way we can do it, because we've got the day jobs. So we are sort of spending our very busy weekends and the bank holiday weekends through May gigging and absolutely loving it. And the great thing is, you know, we're playing tracks off the new album and the reception has been fantastic. You know, we're not one of those bands who's like, oh, we're only going to play new stuff. You know, we play a lot of old stuff as well, but we do four or five tracks off the new album and they've gone down fantastically. We've actually been really shocked and surprised about how well they've gone down. But I guess that's one of the good things as well about the only probably good thing about streaming is that people can listen to the album straight away. So, you know, so on the day of the gigs, people have been listening to the album and will have kind of come down and know the new songs, rather than kind of in the past, people, when you toured an album, people didn't know the songs until quite a while afterwards, until they'd managed to get hold of the CD or what have you. But people can hear it immediately now.
0: Yeah, no, absolutely. I notice you've got a bunch of dates in Belgium and France here, which is kind of a question. So what countries were or are the Boo Radleys big in?
1: Well, I think France was one of the biggest ones. France always seemed to love us from an early period, quite early on in our career. We actually went to France very early on in about 1990 to sort of do part of a Liverpool festival in Paris. And from that point on, we seemed to really connect. So France was a big one. Also, Scandinavia seemed to like us. We haven't been back there yet, but Scandinavian countries always seem to really like us. Japan was, everybody has their kind of big in Japan moments kind of thing. And so we were there in Japan. We never really cracked America because we never spent enough time there, to be honest. You know, to make a dent in America, you have to really spend a great deal of time out there, which we never really did. So, yeah, so mainly European countries really were the ones. Scandinavia, France, Germany was fine as well. I mean, mostly the European countries. The one, regret, although I don't really do regrets. We never got to Australia, which was always a shame. I've always quite fancied going there, but maybe we will one day.
0: Yeah. No record company to fly you out there, business class these days.
1: No, sadly not these days. That's the thing, is that we struggle to break even. I mean, so you know, when we touring is expensive, you know, well, everything's expensive these days. So, you know, when we go to France and places like that, it really is out of love of the music, because we don't make any money. We if we're lucky, we break even. But we do it because we love it. You know, it's our time off from our day jobs, and the ability to just be able to get on stage and play music with your friends is an absolute blessing. So we love doing it.
0: Well, in that case, I shall not berate you for not including a Southwest gig.
1: Not yet.
0: But you are at Shine in November this year, I see.
1: We are, yeah. Shine's becoming a sort of regular fixture, which is always good fun, which is really good fun.
0: Yeah. Well, listen, Sice, it's been lovely to talk to you, as always. New album, In Spite of Everything, is out now. If people want to get hold of this, where's the best place for them to do that, so that the money goes to the band rather than whichever particular billionaire sending things to the moon this week?
1: It's a good question. If they want a digital version, the best bet is to buy it from Bandcamp. But if they want to own it on vinyl or CD, either buy it at one of our gigs, we sell it at the merch. That would probably be the very best place to buy it from, or any good record shop.
0: Okay, and there is a 2-CD version, which I'm still waiting for to come through my letterbox.
1: With a live
0: set on CD too, I understand.
1: Yeah, the live set is from our first time back in Paris last year. Last October, we went to Paris and played a Paris gig for the first time in 30 years, and it was absolutely superb. And that's why we chose to put it on a CD, because it was a real sort of a joy to play. And it was just one of those gigs where everything sort of fell into place, and we thought, well, this needs to be sort of reserved for posterity. So it's a CD version.
0: All right, brilliant. Well, Sice, thank you so much for being our guest on the show today. We're going to play out with Bring Them Back Again. The song already sort of led us into and explained how it came about.
1: Indeed.
0: So people do go along to check out the Boo Radley's website. You can see all the dates that they're playing there and order the album. And you should, because it's really good. Cheers,
1: Sice. Appreciate it, mate. Thanks a lot.

0: So there you have it. That was brand new from the Boo Radleys, called Bring Them Back Again. Oh, hang on, I've done it again.
1: There we go. I switched mics and then I forgot to change the... I'm talking in the wrong mic, is what I'm trying to say. Right, yeah. There we go. These things happen on Exeter's favourite community radio station. Right, what are we going to do next? Oh, yeah. It's 7:30. We've got 30 minutes left on the show. Still time to fit in our year in Britpop, our new band of the week, and Mr. Statto himself. So we can do all of those things. So let's dive in to the year in Britpop. This is where I pick a year at random from the 1990s. Go to the charts for this week in that year and find three songs to play for you. So have a listen to these and see if you can work out what the year was. We'll start with Dodgy.

So, three bands there that were all in the charts this week in our mystery year. We had Dodgy with Lovebirds, Blur and Four Tomorrow, and that was Kingmaker with 10 Years Asleep. Well done if you were guessing that they were all in the charts this week in 1993. And of those, that last one, Kingmaker, was the biggest hit. Got to number 20. Okay, right, we're going to move from 1993 bang up to date for our new band of the week. And interestingly, I was almost going to play these guys on last week's show. And then I got a message from Leo Canine from Canine Records recommending this band. So, you know, the stars are aligning. With good reason, because they're actually pretty good. And they're doing some good numbers. They're touring around the place. They are called The North. Yep, they're from Leeds. And They've got a new EP out called Coming of Age, which came out this week. So we're going to play a track from that now. It's called Can't Sleep. This is our new band of the week, The North.

0: There we go. That is our new band of the week. They're called The North, and that song was Can't Sleep. I enjoyed that very much. We'll add that to our new band of the week playlist. It's Stato. Hello, Stats.
1: Good evening. How are you doing?
0: Oh, yeah. Okay. We're a bit quiet. Let me see if we can turn, let's see if we can turn you up a bit. There we go.
1: Good evening.
0: Yeah, you are back from your Italian travels.
1: I'm back. I held back from giving it the old Buonasera.
0: go for it, mate. No one's listening anyway. Yeah, it's fine.
1: I should have gone the other way. All right, me bams.
0: Yeah, do it. That's fine.
1: Keep it full, West Country.
0: Yeah. So anyone who doesn't follow Stato on Instagram, which you should, Baked Bungle, because he just posts fantastic food photos all the time. Yeah. But I mean, and there can't possibly be any room for anything musical in Italy because you spent all your time in bars and restaurants, didn't you?
1: Pretty much. I mean, that's actually what inspired today's choice, funnily enough.
0: Okay. Yeah, say more.
1: So, as I was travelling around trying not to speak English, which is I managed for the most part, get chatting to some of the locals, and I was wondering what was the music scene like in the 90s for some of them. Were there any places? Did the British bands come over to Italy? Because I haven't really seen that in the online much.
0: Are you proper researching for us?
1: A little bit.
0: Yeah.
1: So apparently there was this place called Covo Club, which has been open since 1980. In Bologna, and that did host a lot of the bands from the 90s. So I had a quick look online today just to see who has played there, and the first band that came up was Stereolab, and I was like, oh, and then that instantly made me think of the Indie Top 20 CDs, because that's where I first sort of really picked up Stereolab. I think it was volume 20. And I got to see them at Reading 95, where they were sandwiched between Marion and Menswear.
0: Okay, on the that's a good bill.
1: So, yeah, I mean, I'm surprised I actually watched that, because on the other stage was Hole, Green Day and Smashing Pumpkins.
0: Ooh, okay, yeah.
1: And Teenage Fan Club before that, so I'm not quite sure. I can't quite remember whether I got some of Teenage Fan Club before Marion, possibly. Anyway. So I thought, why not choose Stereolab? It's not really something that I normally listen to, but that track brings back memories. So I've gone for the track from that Indie Top 20, which is Ping Pong.
0: Well, then we will dive straight into it, because we've only got 10 minutes left on the show, and Mersey and the Mersey Show is kind of gearing up. He's, you know, he's shadow boxing in the corner, ready to go. We'll play your choice, Stats. Thank you so much. The legend that is Stato. This is Stereolab and Ping Pong.

That was Stereo Lab and Ping Pong, as chosen for us by the legend that is Stato. Okay, we are pretty much done here. I'm going to play you out with two tracks from the two albums that we've been featuring, which is The It Girl by Sleeper and 1977 by Ash, both of which were released 30 years ago today. Now, I will be back next week, but with something a little bit different. The Britpop Revival show is going to be moving to every 2 weeks, and I will still be here, but I'll be doing something a little different, playing from, you know, decades outside of the 90s, you know, bands that aren't British bands, and some other stuff as well. So do tune in. I think you might like it. So I'll be back next week, and the Britpop Revival show will be back in 2 weeks' time. Okay, so we're going to play out with Sleeper, then Ash, and then you need to stick around because it's the Mersey show. See ya.

Oh yeah, first one is the marvelous sounds of Phonik FM. Yeah, kicking in with a brand new sounds of the Womack Sisters. Yeah, feeling that you called Chauffeurs. Also sounds of Greg Blackman in there, back on the mic. New sounds of Dub Pistols, that one featuring Too Many T's. Also the new cut from the Allergies, that one featuring Andy Cooper, Blabbermouth. Yeah, wicked tune, dig it up. There you go, loads of goodness coming up now till 10 p.m. Got the sounds of Reggae Royce coming up, sounds of Blaze Fire.

0: wars. Men have laid down their lives for this. 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So we can stick our flag in the ground and say, yeah, this is England. And this is England, and this is England.
1: That man said that he ain't got the fire to bring. I said it's cause we ain't matching, and you couldn't match this. The level of balance I'm mastered, you're gonna need more than practice. Ooh, I was in the yard just cranked on a beach with a rasta, talking about.

0: hurting them. 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
1: But a whole stack of people.
2: Yes, but immigrants are net contributors more so than people who were born here. And, of course, we don't shoulder the cost of educating them or providing health care for them for the first 18 years of their life. So immigration actually is in favour of the British-born taxpayer.

0: party from London to Panama.
1: PSL party. 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Mike, you can't come to Las Vegas and talk to a man like Mo Green like that.
2: Fredo, you're my older brother, and I love you. But don't ever take sides with anyone against the family again.

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Ignorant and proud of your white history and your blood money gains. Comparing Charlie Kirk to Martin Luther King and JFK. He's a podcaster who supported hate and made his profits off race and rage bait. 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

0: them tea while we hungry. 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
1: We can do everything in a civilized way.

Oh yeah, back to back tunes on your Phonic FM. Just got 9 o'clock. If you're enjoying the tunes, listen Signs of the Mersey Show. Yeah, Wicked Rhythm, this one, Signs of Juan Pablo. Yeah, also a brand new Signs of TJ chilling there, Hell to Shun. From the brand new album, Agent of Change. Yeah, definitely go check it out.

at the sounds of Mudmouth and their tune called Lemon Tree. Yeah, feeling that one. That one's from last year. A couple of new tunes of the Dub Pistols from their album, from their brand new album. Just heard Put It On featuring Shorty T. Also, their sounds of Mogs and Versa. Sounds called A Cookie Jar. Sounds of Dos Hobos in there. Circus and Bread. Also, the sound of MC Smiley, Cherry Picking. Couple of tunes from Blaze Fire. From the album Bass Hall Party. Yeah, go check it out. Brand new sounds of Reggae Roast in there. That one with Mr. Williams. You Run the Scene EP. Also, the tune called Expertise in there.

0: Oh yeah, listen, Sons of Phonic FM, first centers of the month. I hope you enjoying the tune. Yeah, big shout to Boy Selector. Yeah, big shout to my main man Eric. Shout to Miso. Yeah, listening to the sounds of Nomi, Sweet Talk. Yeah, big up Eric, my main man Eric. Got about half an hour left. Keep it locked.
1: Get more from your holiday.
0: Yeah, new sounds of TJ Chill from the album Agent of Change.

0: Hey yo, Wobblow, well, you don't know this, I'm the bit of one to call Sean the team. Right now, you're tuning into the Mersey Show. Kaboom!
1: Mano!
0: Big thing!
1: Yo, Mano! 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

Whoa, that was feedback and a half, that. We've been away for 2 months and it started off with issues already. That was Denzel Curry with Bulls on Parade, and you are listening to Phonic FM 106.8. This is Film on Phonic, the station's only dedicated film chat review show. Coming up, we've got some news about the Peaky Blinders, Lord of the Rings, yet another Batman filming update that hasn't actually started yet, and reviews for Lee Cronin's The Mummy and The Devil Wears Prada 2, among others. Yeah. But before that, here is Wet Leg with Monge 2, but not maybe not quite how you remember it. Enjoy.

0: Ooh, there we go again.
1: Rolfie.
0: That was Wet Leg with Monge 2, remixed by The Dare, who is a banging jumpy, that sort of music DJ that I've come across in the last month or so. Real good stuff. As mentioned up top, this is Film on Phonic on Phonic FM 106.8, and now it's time for the news. Yeah.
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4: I say, hold up, wait a minute, something right.
5: We got that movie news for yous.
0: There we go. What are we leading with, Josh? What's these donkeys all about?
1: So,

0: big up the Donkey Sanctuary. So they've won a People's Choice Gold Award for a short film.
1: Get on.
0: And the short film, it was created by the Donkey Sanctuary themselves. It's so the key issues highlighted, so basically it's focusing on the slaughter of donkeys, often in brutal conditions, for various things, which isn't
1: stuff.
0: Good, but good for them. So they've made a film to raise awareness, and it's been have you ever been to the Donkey Sanctuary?
1: I have, actually. It's great.
0: I can't recommend it high enough. If anyone has not been to the Donkey Sanctuary, definitely go check it out. And if you want to check out that film, or if it does sound like something you'd be interested in, you can check it out on their website.
1: Do we know what it was called?
0: It was literally called...
1: Stolen Donkeys.
0: There we go.
1: Stolen Donkeys, Stolen Futures. Yeah, the Smiley Charity Film Awards, it won. It was the over 50 million... People's Choice. So I assume that is that the budget potentially? I couldn't really find out what that meant on there when I was doing a bit of research.
0: No, I'm not sure. But I saw Donkey Sanctuary and I was like,
1: we'd lead it with that.
0: Yeah. They're my mans.
1: Yeah, poor, definitely. Poor donkeys, but hopefully this will raise some awareness with the international donkey skin trade.
0: Yeah. So what did we see before we came in, Jim? There's a trailer for the Odyssey's
1: brand
0: come out.
1: New trailer. It came out yesterday. I saw 4 hours ago, New Odyssey trailer. I watched it a good few times. Don't know, rubbed me up a little bit the wrong way.
0: Not quite what I was expecting.
1: No. Like, visually, it looks fantastic. Obviously, it's a Nolan film. Mm. I'm sure, no doubt, the action scenes are going to be great and all that. But the choice to have the accents, there's a lot of discourse online about the accents. And initially, I was like, oh, it can't be that bad. You heard American accents in the first teaser trailer, and it's like, that's fine. You don't, it's like... The classic thing used to be have people do a British accent if it's a historical film, but that's just as inaccurate as a American accent, especially if it's about ancient Greece.
0: Yeah.
1: But, yeah, just it felt a bit jarring. And also just the dialogue itself, the word daddy and just dad, in again, it's fantasy. It's what's the word? Mythology.
0: I literally watched The King. The Netflix film.
1: So the one with Chalamet?
0: Yeah, Charlemagne. Yeah. But also it has Robert Pattinson playing
1: the
0: prince.
1: The Dauphin.
0: And I got, well, not vibes, but it's just historical period or whatever. And I just couldn't help feeling like it just a bit of a down, I don't know. I want to see what's going on, but the performance.
1: I don't know what it is.
0: I don't know if it's the bits they've chosen to put in the trailer or whatever, but they definitely painted it. I don't know. It's Nolan, so
1: I'm going to be there the first weekend it's out, of course.
0: Yeah,
1: they're not going to be showing all the excitement. But yeah, it's just so it feels a little bit off, and I just can't put my finger on it.
0: I think like most, the discourse, like you say, everyone's sort of on that vibe.
1: Everyone's saying that, but again, everyone's saying like, well, but I'm going to be watching it straight away because later it's a Nolan film. It's going to be great. They're not going to be showing too much. We saw a bit of the giant. The Cyclops, rather.
0: Oh, yeah.
1: That was fun. And then some other giants, the ones in the armour, in the silver armour, which, again, historical people online have been saying, plate armour wasn't invented for another 1,000 years, but then it's mythology, isn't it?
0: It's a mythology, yeah.
1: Yeah.
0: Well, we'll see. Do we know when the Odyssey's coming out?
1: July 17th, I want to say. He likes his July releases.
0: Not too far.
1: Literally a few months.
0: Yeah, man.
1: Jeez Louise.
0: And a little triple news. What we got for him now, Jim?
1: So moving on,
0: we've got Zach Cregger's new movie, so The Flood.
1: His new movie,
0: The Flood, has been announced, isn't it? Do we know it? It's a sci-fi thriller, apparently.
1: Thriller? Is it not a sci-fi horror, is it?
0: I've got thriller here, could be a horror.
1: Nice.
0: Yeah. But it's due for sort of 2028 time. Nice. Apparently Steven Spielberg is going to be producing it.
1: Yeah, he's caught,
0: because
1: he's caught
0: he watched
1: his eye.
0: Some of his work and, yeah, sort of caught his eye.
1: He's the new... studio darling, isn't he? They seem to be letting him do whatever he wants, because both of his films, I think he's only done two films, but the ones I've seen anyway, Barbarian and Weapons, absolutely fantastic. And he's got his Resident Evil coming out.
0: Yeah, I'm interested to see. Have you seen the trailer for Resident Evil?
1: I have.
0: And what did you're not you've not really played the games,
1: no,
0: right?
1: I don't know any of the lore other than the snippets from the 2000s films, which I'm aware of very detached from the games.
0: What did you think of the new trailer?
1: It looked like a Zach Cregger horror film, and that's all I need.
0: It did very much look like a Zach Cregger horror. I am a fan of the games, and I played a lot of the games, and so this film's meant to fit into where the second game is with the outbreak in Raccoon City. it looked very sort of tonally different, but then he's going for something different. I think it could be, yeah, cool. And I'd sort of trust him as well.
1: He's a fan, isn't he?
0: People are sceptical in terms of this looks like... If it didn't have Resident Evil in the title, there's no way you could tell it was a Resident Evil trailer. Yeah.
1: Is there something... They're like in a sewer, and there's a silhouette of some...
0: Big guy.
1: Big mutant, yeah. Is that something from the games?
0: I don't believe so.
1: He's just taking everyone in with him.
0: I think there is a creature in the games that is like an amalgamation of humans. It's like a Rat King kind of situation. Oh, like
1: they had one of those in Last of Us, didn't they?
0: Yeah, I think they did, actually. Yeah, and I think that's what they were saying. You know, when the door opens in the trailer and it sort of comes out and it looks like a spider, but it kind of looks like with limbs.
1: Yes.
0: So that's what they were saying. That could be... it'd be interesting, man. Shake it up. I wasn't a massive fan of the old Resident Evil films. It's been a bit... All over the shop.
1: First one's got a place in my heart purely for nostalgia because, when was it? Was it 2000?
0: Yeah. You are right. So, the first one is a banger with the lasers.
1: Younger than 10 old me watching that, like, oh my God, it's I'm not supposed to be watching it.
0: There were some epic scenes in it that you can think, you know what I mean? But the rest of it sort of went completely off the deep end.
1: I think I've only seen the first one properly. As far as I'm aware, they get progressively... Less
0: there
1: good.
0: Was a situation where the main woman was like the director's wife.
1: Yeah, Mila Jokovic. The director. His name escapes me. Look it up during the next chain. Yeah.
0: But people had accused him of, you know, just sort of building a vessel for his wife's career or whatever.
1: Why not, if that's true? She smashed it.
0: Yeah.
1: Is that Alice? That's what she's called.
0: Yeah,
1: me.
0: I believe so.
1: Alice.
0: Yeah, and towards the end, I think there's loads of clones of her or something.
1: Back to Zach Cregger, he's also got, apparently in the works, after Weapons came out, I think he mentioned it as an idea about an Aunt Gladys prequel showing the origins of that specific character, which sounded just a bit like a shot in the dark. Oh yeah, I had this idea. Well, maybe it was going to be a section of the film, but he thought it didn't like match with the pacing.
0: Right.
1: But apparently that is going ahead. He's been given the green light to do that if he wants.
0: People love Weapons. It's been incredibly well received.
1: But it was Oscars galore, isn't it? Best picture nomination, I think.
0: People
1: criticize
0: the films if they're successful when they want to do a spin-off film. People criticize it. But then if they don't do a spin-off film and then they do one 20 years later or so, they criticise that as well. So I guess strike when the iron's hot.
1: Well, especially if it is, it's not like he's doing it because of the popularity. It's things that he, like the plot or details of the plot anyway, have already been written out. So it's not like he's milking it.
0: Yeah,
1: he's just thinking, oh, people like that character, I'll give
0: them
1: more
0: stuff.
1: That being said, it is a character that's sort of the mystique and not having any clue, like, what they
0: that
1: are.
0: That is a classic in horror. As soon
1: are.
0: As you're explaining and showing stuff, it loses that, doesn't it?
1: But then, Zach Cregger, I've got total faith in him. He's two for two currently. And I reckon Resident Evil's going to be a third. Make it three for three.
0: Craigfest.
1: Craigfest, yeah. Right, what have we got next for the tunes?
0: So, we have got The Promised Land by...
1: Dennis Brown.
0: Absolute banger. Bit of reggae for your ears on a Wednesday evening.

0: And that was Dennis Brown with Promised Land. As our computerized friend said, this is Film and Phonic and Phonic FM 106.8, and we are talking for our news stories before we get to our reviews. Next up is Peaky Blinders news. You haven't seen Peaky Blinders, have you, Josh?
1: Nah, man. I watched one episode and it didn't click with me, so... Mm-hmm. Maybe go back to it at some point, but it seemed a bit soap opery.
0: It's one of those ones that seems to be every other series nowadays. That give it a chance, watch a series, and then it gets good. You know what I mean?
1: Mm.
0: But that might just be your personal taste. But so next year or the year after, potentially, there's going to be a new generation of Peaky Blinders. Netflix have ordered two series of a sequel series that's going to be set in 1953. It was announced last October, not announced, but there were rumours of it, like semi-official rumours, and then last month it was officially announced, and it was also announced that Jamie Campbell, aka Billy Elliot, is going to be playing Duke Shelby, the son of Tommy Shelby, who in the film that they've just released was played by Barry Keoghan, who is quite a big actor, and granted, there's going to be a time jump, but I don't really know why you'd cast a big boy and then just to recast him after a film. I suppose scheduling conflicts and all that, wanting to avoid them. I haven't got a lot of faith after the film.
1: Yeah, but how was the film?
0: Bit of a damp squib, really.
1: Yeah.
0: It feels...
1: Why is that? Is it the acting or the writing?
0: I was excited for it, but just not. It felt like not a lot really happened. But what they did have, the story that they did have, would have been better if it was stretched to a series.
1: Right, okay.
0: So there were ideas here and there. Like, it starts off with Tommy Shelby going a bit mad in his mansion. Bit of, like, a gothic vibe going on.
1: Sort of brushed over stuff.
0: Again, not really much happens. It would have been interesting seeing him rattling around his mansion and going mad for more, like, just a bit longer than what they showed. There's Nazis get involved, which could have been interesting, but again, it just sort of doesn't really lead anywhere. Just felt a bit rushed, but with no substance, really.
1: How many series are there of Peaky Blinders?
0: So there's six, and then there's going to be two of the sequel series. So this, you can see why they made it. It's supposed to be a bridge, I suppose, but then you could have just left series six. The ending was perfect. I won't say what the ending is, but it was pretty perfect, really. And it feels a bit like a cash grab. Just a bit unnecessary, really. I do like, though, that they basically confirm yet again that ghosts are real in Peaky Blinders. Again, no spoilers, but that was quite fun. Sort of hinted at the end of Series 6 where something happens that couldn't have happened without a ghost doing it. Or a ghost being involved in it. So that was fun. But yeah, a real disappointment, The Immortal Man. It was a crying shame.
1: Crying shame.
0: Speaking of Jamie Campbell, have you heard of Half Man?
1: No, what's that?
0: It's Richard Gadd's new series. He did Baby Reindeer. It's on its second episode, third episode coming out on Friday. His new series. It's about these two. Their mums are in a relationship back in the '80s, and so it's about their relationship. And the framing device is in the present day with Jamie Campbell's character Niall, his wedding, and Richard Gadd's character Reuben shows up, and you can see that Niall is terrified, and then each episode flashes back to a different point in there when they first sort of met. Second episode when he's at university. It's really good, really sinister and just tense throughout the entire time. You know that this Reuben character is going to do something.
1: What's this called?
0: A Half Man.
1: And is it already out? Where is it?
0: Yeah, second, as I said, Josh, open your ears, mate. Sorry, second, man. Episode out, third episode out on Friday. Released weekly.
1: Oh,
0: it's good.
1: Wow.
0: Stuff. It's really good.
1: Yeah,
0: it's
1: brilliant.
0: Nothing like Baby Reindeer, other than the quality. Yeah, it's good stuff.
1: Banging.
0: Nice one.
1: Yeah.
0: All right, coming up next is Alabama Shakes with American Dream. Now, this is a band that they haven't been around since 2018 and haven't released an album since 2015. Finally, they've got some new... Well, they went on a hiatus where the lead singer went off and did a solo career. But now they're back, new album this year. This is Alabama Shakes with American Dream.

0: That was Alabama Shakes with American Dream, presumably a single off their new album that is expected at some point this year. 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We're a film show. Next story, Josh.
1: So, big news over at Warner Brothers. So they're launching a new indie label called Clockwork. It's going to focus on smartly budgeted films.
0: Smartly sort of budgeted?
1: Amateur-driven projects, sort of director-led visions.
0: It's a very corporate term, though, isn't it? Smartly budgeted. It does sound interesting, though.
1: Aim for 2 and 3 film releases a year. Mm-hmm. Target sort of more art house indie audience.
0: It's going to be their version of, as we said during the week, like Neon. Well,
1: yeah, quite some a of few the, people they've got. Have come from Neon.
0: One of the, I don't think it's the guy who started it, but one of the head honchos at Neon is going to be running it, and he's brought some people over. Mm. Yeah, so it's going to be like Neon, going to be like Focus Features, 20th Century Searchlight, and all that. Yeah, it should be good. Neon have released many a good film under this Christian Parks, including Parasite, Triangle of Sadness, Together, No Other Choice, Bad Batch, Anora. So they've got a good roster. So you can have Anora, Sean Baker, the director of Anora. His next film is going to be the first film produced by Clockwork, called Ti Amo, but there was no info on that whatsoever. But I imagine it will be some sort of naughty affair, knowing his work. But yeah, that's interesting stuff.
1: Banger, man. Yeah, I'm definitely up for that. More films per year that are good.
0: More decent, not just pumped out as well. Decent quality work handed in, you know.
1: And some opportunities for some up-and-coming talent.
0: That's it. So,
1: up-and-coming talent to come through. You know what I mean?
0: But they'll be trying to pinch old Zach Cregger if they can.
1: Now, speaking of Warner Brothers,
0: yes.
1: As some Batman news. Jim, something in the way.
0: Supposedly it's going to be filming very, very soon. And it's been filming very,
2: I feel
0: very
2: like
0: soon
2: we've been saying that for years.
0: We say that every show. But apparently it's definitely going to be happening this time at some point at the end of the month, maybe.
1: Okay, maybe.
0: I think that's it. Also, Charles Dance has joined on the cast.
1: I love me a bit of Dancy.
0: As Harvey Dent's father. If you don't know Charles Dance, listener, that is Tywin Lannister, among many other things. But
1: excuse me, he was in Ali G and the Elf.
0: He was, wasn't he? In fishnets doing a dance. Yeah. Oh, good old Charles Dent. Charles Dent? No.
1: Charles Dance.
0: Charles Dance. He's Charles Dance playing Charles Dent.
1: He's a lad.
0: He'll be joining Harvey Dent. No, he'll be joining Sebastian Stan as Harvey Dent, which is rather exciting. He's proved himself to be quite the capable actor in the recent years.
1: The script has been described as extraordinary. That's all I hear about this film, is that it's extraordinary.
0: It's going to be good,
1: all
0: right?
1: It's going to be good. I'm really excited for it. I hope it's good.
0: It better be by this point.
1: I hope it's not Joker 2 situation.
0: No, it won't be.
1: Nah.
0: No, it can't be, can it? Okay, it won't be, will it?
1: It can't be.
0: No, it won't be. It'll be banging. Sure. Scarlett Johansson's also in the cast. Rumoured to be playing Harvey Dent's wife, Gilda, or maybe his sister. Or no, that was, pardon me, not his sister, his wife. I'm wondering whether they may go down a route that they went down in the Earth One comics, where Harvey Dent's sister turned out to be Two-Face. Yeah. They mixed it up a bit. Because if you're getting ScarJo, there's going to be a bit of meat to the role, isn't there? Some sort of substance.
1: Yeah, man.
0: Who else? We don't know the villain yet, do we? There hasn't been anything about the lead villain. Nothing.
1: Nothing. I keep wanting to say Dr. Freeze. Is it Dr. Freeze?
0: Dr. Freeze? Mr. Freeze.
1: Mr. Freeze.
0: Yeah, I think it was Dr. Freeze before he was frozen. Now he's Mr. Freeze.
1: He's got his doctorate taken away from him.
0: Yeah, after all them crimes.
1: Sir Freeze. I reckon that'd be pretty cool, man.
0: Yeah. At this point, I doubt they're going to be going down that route, because they have firmly footed themselves in the hard realism. But it would be interesting to see.
1: I think you're right, man. What do you say to the Court of Owls? Have you watched The Penguin yet?
0: Yeah, we talked about The Penguin.
1: There's a scene, isn't there, when they're in the courthouse and there's a massive statue of an owl.
0: Yeah, more, isn't it, like, behind each judge or something?
1: I'm
0: aware of the. I haven't read the comic, but they
1: me
0: were
1: neither, to be honest.
0: It's it's like deeper than the corruption that we've seen before. It's
1: think like Freemasons of Gotham.
0: The people who started Gotham and the reason it's so like the deep reason it's so corrupt. But that would be interesting.
1: They could go down that route. That could be perhaps there's not like one lead and actor being the main villain because it's more of an organisation.
0: They have also said it's going to be a villain that's never been on film before, so that knocks out Mr. Freeze after that incredible turn by Schwarzenegger. Paul Dano might return. He was a bit coy when he was asked in an interview relatively recently. He said he doesn't know, but he can't say. It's a good question.
1: He's still upset.
0: Still riddling. Barry Keoghan is going to be back as the Joker as well, I believe. But hopefully he's going to be on the sidelines.
1: Yeah, man. And I'll tell you who the villain won't be. It won't be Clayface, by the
0: looks
1: of it. Because he's getting his own film.
0: Yes, in the DC... DC Universe main, the James Gunn run one. That looks pretty gnarly, doesn't it?
1: That looks cool, man. Yeah, the trailer's intense. It's another sort of body horror film on the substance.
0: Proper lean into the body horror.
1: What's he called? The guy who did Video Drone and stuff.
0: My brain's gone.
1: Oh, my brain's gone as well.
0: Cronenberg,
1: yeah. For the Cronenberg, yes.
0: Well, he's late. Yeah, David Cronenberg. Is Mike Flanagan doing this one? Who was behind all the hauntings and the houses of horror on Netflix?
1: I have no idea.
0: Should have that written in the notes, shouldn't I? As all this is.
1: Yeah, I haven't seen that before, but yeah, this looks intense.
0: Literally on it. Let's stop waffling on now. What have we got?
1: But I'm not sure. So in the animated series, he becomes... sort of addicted to this face cream, right?
0: Mm.
1: And then after a while, he sort of the face cream outweighs his body, so he becomes like a mud monster, right?
0: Face cream outweighs his body. Puts too much
1: I'm not a scientist. But I can't remember the exact details. But do you reckon they're going to do a similar sort of thing? Or do you reckon he can just sort of change his face? Or is he going to be a mod monster?
0: So I think this might be... Did you watch Creature Commandos?
1: No.
0: There's a version of Clayface in that where he is the mod monster. And apparently it's been confirmed that this is going to be that one, but how he became it. And there's a bit in the trailer where you can see a silhouette of him doing one of his massive, spiky club hands. So, yeah, I think it's going to be, like, changing his face, his mouth melting and having no face for the start of it. But I reckon by the end he's going to be a full-on mod monster.
1: Wow.
0: Someone pointed out in a Reddit post I was looking at, that they zoomed in when he's in the bath, and it looks like he's actually the bath. Like he's like made a bath, or his skin's like stretched out over a bath. Anyway, yeah, I think it's going to be worlds weirder than the trailer, which was already quite weird.
1: That's cool, man. Yeah, I can't wait.
0: Clayface, that's coming out in summer, I think. Yeah, good stuff. What we got for a tune?
1: So, Brother Ali, The Collapse. Minnesota rapper, lovely tune. I think it's from a new project coming up, but yeah.
0: Get on.

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1: That was Brother Ali with The Collapse. Film on Phonic and Phonic FM 106.8. We are coming to the end of our news segment. And next up in the news is Game of Thrones news.
2: Game of...
1: Should have had the... We need a soundboard, don't we?
2: Yeah,
1: we've literally been saying that for like 2 years. We need to load up a soundboard one day.
2: We're going to load one up.
1: We'll do it one day. There was literally a soundboard in the studio as well, wasn't there?
2: Yeah, but it's not loaded up.
1: Load it up with them sounds. Anyway, Game of Thrones. The first ever Game of Thrones film has been... confirmed now as Aegon's Conquest, with the working title Game of Thrones Aegon's Conquest. It's appeared in their 2027 and beyond slide during their presentation at CinemaCon last year.
2: Last week, the
1: PowerPoint presentation. this was presumably the June sized film that they mentioned a while back. You right there?
2: Sorry, mate.
1: June size. Yeah, this was presumed to be the case because it's been wanted by fans for a while, and it's been mentioned.
2: So if you're not a fae with Game of Thrones lore, so this is Aegon, the guy who came over on a dragon
1: and united
2: all of the kingdoms.
1: He was the first Targaryen to...
2: It's like the origin of the... I forgot what the land's called, but
1: seven
2: like in
1: kingdoms.
2: The Seven Kingdoms. Yeah,
1: that's it.
2: Yeah, there's a lot of lore behind it, and from what I've heard, dipping my toe in and out of Game of Thrones over the years, it would be sound like quite an interesting period to cover.
1: Better to do it as a film as well. So it's in the Fire and Blood book, which is like an in-universe history book that George R. Martin wrote and released, which is where House of the Dragon comes from, chapters and that. Better to do it as a film, because it is basically this army comes over with dragons... goes to this kingdom, and they get scared by the dragons and say, oh, right, we'll kneel. Goes to the next kingdom, they have a fight, and they win to the dragons. Next kingdom, rinse and repeat. So there's not an awful lot of substance in what happens.
2: This is a man destroying things with dragons.
1: Basically, yeah. Or people just see the dragons and thinking, nah.
2: That's a dragon.
1: We'll fight for you. We'll do whatever you want. I'm sure they'll give it a good go at making something good out of it. The writer, Bo Willimon, is... He created the House of Cards series, which... did you watch that one?
2: I saw a couple series of it.
1: Series.
2: Yeah.
1: The Netflix one.
2: It sort of went by the wayside and sort of... because of Kevin, everything that happened with Spacey as well.
1: They rushed that ending with the wife character, didn't they? Yeah. I've never actually watched it, but apparently it's really good. Really, like...
2: At the time, I was enjoying it.
1: Complex story.
2: I can't remember a thing that happens in it, but yeah...
1: He pushes someone in front of a train, and I did see that.
2: Yeah.
1: It's based off a British series as well from the 90s, I think.
2: Oh.
1: Yeah.
2: Yeah.
1: But Bo Willimon also wrote some of Andor, including the prison storyline, which is one of the better... Well, I mean, it's all good, but one of the notable three-episode arcs. So it's in good hands. I'm sure he's going to... Maybe he'll, instead of just having dragon fight, they'll be showing, like, the... internal politics of all these kingdoms there, seeing these dragons come over and freak out. Yeah.
2: Sounds good,
1: I'll
2: man.
1: Watch it. Should be good. Well, might be good.
2: Do we know when that's coming out?
1: Or did we say... 2027 and beyond. So okay. It could be coming out
2: to
1: anytime.
2: Infinity and beyond.
1: Yeah. Up next for Game of Thrones, or Westeros, is House of the Dragon season 3, which is coming out this summer.
2: Nice.
1: Season 2 was a bit of a drop-off from Season 1, I thought.
2: Yeah.
1: Mainly, but I think the general consensus is because there wasn't enough action. And the reason for that is because they cut off the last two episodes, which were going to be a battle. So they're going to start with this battle. So
2: okay.
1: that should be a good way to start, to get people back on. George R. R. Martin actually fell out with them.
2: Yeah.
1: Because they've gone off the... They're sort of just doing... They're changing all these little things that aren't actually little. Like, there's... things that a slight change that has quite big ramifications down the line in the story,
2: yeah.
1: And he didn't like that, so he's fallen out of them. They're not his friends anymore.
2: Happens with Georgie, don't it?
1: I'll tell you who he does like though, the person who's in charge of Knight of the Seven Kingdoms. He loves
2: which
1: them,
2: which is amazing,
1: which is fantastic. Season 2 of that is maybe filming now. I think they're going to try and pump one out each year.
2: Oh, nice!
1: No, every other year. But yeah, that's going to be based off the second of the Duncan Egg books, which. Is Is it called something that I can't remember? There you go. I read them all, though. Really good fun. Really good stuff. He's got 12 of those planned, apparently. So I look forward to none of them coming out, probably, the books. But hopefully, maybe he'll do the thing where he gives them the notes, and then
2: they can
1: make them in a televisual form.
2: Maybe this is his long strategy. Get TV shows made, yeah. Give them notes. If people like it, you write the book. Yeah. If people don't like it, you go, what are they doing?
1: It's a theory with legs.
2: This is my opinion, and it is not the opinion of the radio station.
1: Of course, just an observation. Yeah. Nice. When's it went, though? When's it coming out? Yeah, that's Game of Thrones news. Sorry, I'm just reading my notes then, just start vague away. Let's have a tune, shall we? Let's start off.
2: 2027 and beyond.
1: And beyond. This is Jesse Winchester with Step by Step off his 1975 album, Let the Rough Side Drag.

0: That was Jesse Winchester with Step by Step. Far too short, I think. I really like that tune. I could listen to that for a lot longer than its current duration. You're listening to Film and Funic and Funic FM 106.8. We are in the middle. I thought we were coming up to the end of it, but we have quite a lot of.
1: There's some more news, man.
0: Quite a lot of short form news. Starting with In-Betweeners. The In-Betweeners is apparently officially coming back.
1: Oh, dear.
0: And not for whatever it was they did last time, just like a clip show. A
1: little clip show, sit down, basically Gogglebox.
0: Literally, when that was announced, like, it wasn't made clear soon enough that it was literally just going to be a retrospect.
1: A lot of people were disappointed.
0: I'm sure it was like at times pretty awkward. It was like them on a stage as well, wasn't it? With a studio audience.
1: Yeah.
0: Like, oh, look at that bit we did. Clap, clap, clap, clap, clap. But yeah, apparently he's officially coming back for a multi-million pound project. I presume it was going to be a film.
1: I've seen conflicting stories, apparently. So I've read that it's completely not going to be the cast. It's a recasting thing. And I've also heard that it could be. So it's unclear whether or not it is going to be recast.
0: I'd put money down that they are definitely going to be in it and definitely going to be the main characters. Yeah, they've got to be, haven't they? It's just going to be them as adults. It would go down like a lead balloon if it wasn't. Or if, like, it was them and their kids with the new main characters or something. It would, yeah, it would ruin it. Ruin the legacy. But it won't be. It can't be. It's just going to be them as adults prattling about as usual, isn't it?
1: I imagine so, yeah. But, yeah, apparently In-Betweeners has been doing numbers on Netflix.
0: Yeah.
1: This is what's led this on.
0: That's why Netflix are like, cha-ching, cha-ching, let's go with that. But, yeah, I mean, the first film was good enough. The second film was like, I think you're at the end of your road here, boys. Had its moments. So hopefully maybe they've rejuvenated their ideas in this one. Them as adults is intriguing, to say the least. Seeing Jay as an adult is going to be fun. If he's still telling tales.
1: Another sequel that was unexpected, to be fair. One of my favourite films, Lord of War, Nicolas Cage arms dealing film, is going to have a sequel with Bill Skarsgård, which
0: playing
1: is 2027. So
0: this feels like classic legacy sequel stuff, doesn't it? The main Nicolas Cage finds out he has a son. Son versus dad. Versus son. But the original writer and director is back, which is promising. This is like definitely confirmed as well, isn't it? This isn't like a rumour.
1: No. This is 100% going ahead.
0: Coming
1: which is interesting. I don't know a lot of details, but like you say, that's kind of the overview of what we do know. But
0: they're both playing arms dealers who like going head to head. Is that right?
1: Yeah.
0: As far as we're aware. That's got potential to go pretty wild, isn't it? If they just like drop the realism and these two guys are just duking out with their private army somewhere. If they let Nicolas Cage get anywhere near that script, is he banging? Well, speaking of Cage, Spider Noir is out pretty soon.
1: Oh yeah, man.
0: You seen any of that?
1: I've seen a couple of trailers, black and white ones, coloured trailers. Yeah, man.
0: Yeah, they're releasing it. Cool. Coming back away. Looks like they're letting Cage be Cage. Looks pretty zany.
1: Yeah,
0: to say the least.
1: He's just straight up Nicolas Cage,
0: but as a Spider-Man in 1920s New York. Can't wait. We'll talk about that more when it comes out. Which next month, I think. Maybe at the end of the month.
1: Nice.
0: Yeah, in between is Lord of War coming back, baby. What we got next for a tune?
1: Origin Myth by Joe Driscoll.
0: Nice,
1: amazing tune. This is a live recording of like loop pedals and stuff. But yeah. Sick.

0: Ooh.
1: That was
2: Joe Driscoll with Origin Myth.
1: Nice. 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The time is 2 minutes past 11, and we are now coming to this end of our... Nearly coming to the end of our... We're in the third act of our new segment. It's been a long one today.
2: Yeah,
1: long one, this edition. Right, there's...
2: Speaking of long stories...
1: Yeah, nice. There's a new Lord of the Rings film that is officially going ahead, and the cast have been announced. The Hunt for Gollum, it's called.
2: Yeah, man, so it's set between The Hobbit and The Lord of the Rings, The Fellowship of the Ring. It's due to come out in 2027. Andy Serkis is the head of the captain of the ship.
1: Yeah, direct him.
2: And obviously he's back as Gollum, I believe. Mm-hmm. And we've got
1: Yeah, we got Lee Pace as Thanduil, who's Legolas' dad from the Hobbit's films. Kate Winslet as Marigold. No idea who that is. Leo Woodall as Halvard, who's one of... Spoiler alert, Aragorn's mates. Aragorn is back, or Strider, played by Jamie Dornan.
2: Nice.
1: Which is... It obviously comes with the controversy because everyone's like, you can't recast Viggo Mortensen, but guess what, they have. Andy Serkis, as you mentioned, is back as Gollum. Frodo's back, Elijah Wood.
2: Nice.
1: And Ian McKellen as Gandalf. Hopefully he'll have a better time on this one than he did on The Hobbit.
2: He might have a breakdown.
1: Yeah. If you're not aware of that incident, listeners, he just had a moment on the film Under The Hobbit where he just looked around him, he was surrounded by green screen compared to the on-location stuff of the Lord of the Rings, and he just sat down and

0: got my ring.
1: Just got that, all that pesky Sauron. River. Was he a river hobbit or something?
0: Yeah.
1: God.
0: This really does feel sort of like, do you need it?
1: He's already dead.
0: Yeah, literally. It's like, I don't see the point in this.
1: I think if it is a good swing, if they are going to hit something, having Andy Serkis behind it, having all these people come back, hopefully. But we will see. I still haven't watched the Hobbit series and stuff, but they weren't as well received.
0: Because if you compare it to Lord of the Rings, they're one of the most renowned trilogies of all time, and there's reason for that. They are fantastic, but just like the way they made them with the care and the craft, like making everything on location. There was CG in it, obviously, but most things they could do without CG, they did. Like, they made all this armour for all the extras and all that. And The Hobbit was just a massive CGI first. There's a bit in the extras that I've seen where Peter Jackson has a moment where he just realises that they've taken on too much, or he's realised that they're not going to be able to make it as good as what they'd hoped, which is quite a disheartening little DVD extra, but it's interesting. Oh, yeah. He's back on, I think he's producing, along with Philippa Boyens and Fran Walsh, I think, which is the original team behind the original trilogy, the Lord of the Rings trilogy. So it's got the staff.
1: If it's going to happen, it'll be with these guys. But yeah, we'll see.
0: But story wise, there's not going to be any tension really, because we know what comes next.
1: They are making a mountain out of a molehill. Yeah, definitely.
0: Another decision with Lord of the Rings is there's Stephen Colbert has written a film called Shadows of the Past, or Shadow of the Past,
1: okay,
0: which is going to be set 14 years after Frodo goes off to the on the boat
1: to the
0: Undying Lands.
1: Yeah, that's it.
0: Spoiler alert. And it's it's going to be Sam, Merry, and Pippin setting out to retrace the first steps of their adventure. So it's basically going to be looking back at the chapters of the book that they didn't do.
1: Oh, which is so Tom Bombadil.
0: That seems to
1: I've
0: be
1: just
0: what
1: read
0: do
1: The
0: now.
1: Fellowship of the Ring, yeah, so yeah, it's yeah. fresh on my mind, yeah.
0: So yeah, Tom Bombadil. But also there's gonna be flashing back.
1: I will
0: to that.
1: Say when I was reading the book, Tom Bombadil is probably my least favourite part of the book. It's, when you're reading it, you're like,
0: it's like speaking,
1: what's going on?
0: Speaking lyrics or something.
1: Yeah, I can see why they left it out of the films, because it is totally side diversion of a guy speaking in rhyme with his fairy wife and his blue hat. But he's supposed to be like he's above Gandalf. He's like a god.
0: He's like an embodiment of nature or something.
1: And everyone's like, well, why didn't they give him the ring? In the book, they say, why don't give Tom the ring? And they're like, yeah, no, because he'd lose it. Because he doesn't care about it, so he just loses.
0: Just drifts through.
1: Yeah.
0: I mean, it'd be interesting to see that on
1: And apparently, it was a character that Tolkien used to tell his children, like his children's stories at night.
0: Oh, that's cute.
1: Tom Bombadil was this dude, so he wrote them into the book so that he's like, within his universe.
0: Yeah. Oh, that's sweet.
1: Yeah.
0: Yeah, that's what apparently the Shadows of the Past is going to be. There's going to be along with looking back on their first steps, so presumably flashing back to meeting Tom Bombadil. Sam's daughter, Eleanor, in the present, has discovered a long-buried secret and is determined to uncover why the War of the Ring was very nearly lost before it even began. Ooh. Yeah. But yeah, I don't really see an awful lot of point in going back to these. Just leave them as they are.
1: Yeah.
0: They're good. They're good enough. Yeah, there you go. Andy Serkis has a bit of box office trouble, doesn't he?
1: He does, unfortunately. So I wasn't really aware that this film was out until I was looking at news. But there is a Animal Farm animated film which has been headed by Andy Serkis, but it's taken I think £3 million in the opening weekend, which is not a lot. But people are just getting negative reviews, to be fair, and I've not heard anything of it.
0: I think I've heard it was happening. I didn't realise it had been made and was coming out. I watched when you said about it the other day. I watched the trailer when I got home. It looks very like. Have you read Animal Farm?
1: I was just going to say, if you don't know what Animal Farm is, obviously a George Orwell book. It's an allegory for communism and stuff. But
0: it's about these animals who take over, they kick the farmer out of the farm and then run it themselves.
1: And inevitably they become the greedy farmer.
0: Yeah.
1: Yeah.
0: But apparently this just sort of misses the point, and they've modernised it, which is obviously it's fine, but...
1: Okay. Animal Farm is quite... The point is... Most of it, isn't it?
0: Yeah, there's a bit in the trailer where the pigs go to like a corporate meeting,

0: Ken, if you do, it's sort of in line with, if you want to switch the ideology that they're commenting on. But they've also made two new characters, young point of view characters. It feels like, well, it looks like, and it sounds like they've sort of just missed the message, really. And I'm sure it's probably going to have a happy ending, whereas the book doesn't. Spoiler alert for a book that came out in 1950s. No, not even the 30s. No, 50s, no, has to be 50s.
1: Yeah. 30s
0: when it was all going on, what it was based on. Very good book, if you haven't read it.
1: Listener. Yeah, super short, really super good. Yeah,
0: you can
1: brilliant.
0: Read it in a half an... No, an hour?
1: Depends how quick you
0: read. Depends how quick you read. But yeah, if you want to give Andy a help, take your kids to see Animal Farm this weekend. If not, watch something else. Right, let's have some Cannibal Adderley with Inside Straight off the live album of the same name, baby.

0: That was Cannibal Adderley Coble. That was the Cannonball Adderley Quartet with Inside Straight, from the same the album of the same name, which was released in 1973, recorded in Fantasy Studios in Berkeley, California. 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Is that voice said when it interrupted my smooth flow?
1: Little droid band.
0: What's the voice from? GLaDOS, isn't it? From Portal.
1: From Portal.
0: Anyway.
1: So, we are finally at the end of the news.
0: Yeah.
1: Finally, we got there in the end. So, last bit of news. So, there's a Call of Duty live adaption coming out.
0: Yeah, this is one of those films, it's like, you hear about it for years, and now it's actually, apparently, is actually happening.
1: It is emerged. So, there's a director, Peter Berg.
0: Yeah.
1: So, he's been criticised because it's an old interview's resurfaced. Where he calls, and this is a quote, so he's criticised by calling video game players pathetic and weak. Sorry not to laugh.
0: We're video game players ourselves.
1: Absolutely, I love it. I was just laughing at the comment. So yeah, people aren't happy, because obviously, you know, that's not a good look, is it?
0: No, not when you're directing Call of Duty.
1: So we'll see what happens. What was the other name? Taylor
0: Sheridan, who you may know from Yellowstone and its spin-offs. He's the writer and creator of that. He plays a character in it as well. Mm. He also wrote. So this is exciting for Call of Duty film. He wrote Sicario,
1: okay,
0: which is very good. Includes some very good tactical scenes. He also did Hell or High Water and Wind River, all really good films. So that's interesting. However, I've got an idea that this might have just been a Special Forces film that they were writing.
1: They slapped on Call of Duty.
0: Paramount would be like, how can we bring these bucks up?
1: How can we sell more Monster?
0: Because how can you? Unless you follow the characters from the games, I suppose, is it going to be what's Call of Duty about it, other than
1: I know what you mean. Stuff. It's going to be a military film, Call of Duty, really.
0: It'd be cool if they included some of the more famous characters, none of which on that. Well, with Captain Price, I know him.
1: Yeah. Some of the Chernobyl scenes or something.
0: Yeah. Be cool. So there you go. They could just go a straight adaptation.
1: That'd be cool.
0: Peter Berg. I didn't know who that was, but he's the fellow who directed the Mark Wahlberg trilogy of true stories. Lone Survivor, Deep Water Horizon and Patriots Day. So him and Marky Mark are friends. I think five films in total he's been in, Peter Berg. So you can hedge your bets that Marky Mark is going to turn up at some point.
1: Nice, and it's Calvin's.
0: Yeah, if not in the lead role, definitely in some sort of cameo.
1: Spitting some bars.
0: Yeah.
1: Imagine now that. Our last delectable news story, Jim.
0: X-Men's got some new writers.
1: Yeah.
0: They seem pretty cool. No, it's the X-Men. They're doing a rewrite. So the new X-Men film, when it does come out, it's going to be a while off yet, is directed by Jake Schreier, who directed some of Beef, and maybe The Bear, and also the Thunderbolts film. They've brought in Lee Sung-jin, who's the creator of Beef, and Joanna Callow, who's the co-showrunner of The Bear, to do a new script.
1: Yeah.
0: So, seeing as those two series are pretty, like, interpersonal relationship heavy, pretty exciting and interesting. But yeah, that's that.
1: Bangers.
0: Finally nice. Over the news. Been a long one today, hasn't it? There's definitely been some waffling on.
1: Yeah.
0: from my part, mostly.
1: Love a good old waffle, mate.
0: Speaking of waffling, here's the Carpenters with Desperado.

0: I know with a bit of control you could be a little better, better, yet a better friend of me. Me said that I know you can get a life in order, hearing knocking on your door with a rat tat tat. I know with a bit of control you could be a little better, better, yet a better friend of me. Me said that I know.
1: This is Radio 227.

That was The Skints with Rat-A-Tat, the dub version, which was released on the Recorded Delivery reissue of their 2012 album Part and Parcel. Love The Skints, seen them a good few times, always putting a good show. They've been threatening to release a new album for the last few years, I think, now, and I believe that this year is finally it. So if you like that one, give them a look in. They've got four albums, I think. All that sort of reggae, ska, dubby good stuff. Your list of film on Phonic FM 106.8. And finally, just before the reviews of films, we're going to tell you a few offerings from Studio 74. Exeter Phoenix's very own independent cinema. So, directed by Steven Soderbergh, and being shown between the 22nd of May and the 4th of June is The Christophers. Ian McKellen and I May Destroy You's Michaela Cole sparring Oscar-winning director Steven Soderbergh's incisive chamber comedy of art and avarice, supported by Baby Reindeer's Jessica Gunning and James Corden. Laurie, played by Cole, divides her time between freelance art restoration and working a food truck. Her lackluster fortunes change when she's approached by the estranged heirs, Gunning and Corden, of brilliant painter Julian Sklar, with an extraordinary proposition. Laurie will steal a series of paintings of long abandoned paintings, The Christophers, from Sklar's London home, and complete them and reap a third of the profits once the paintings are sold after Sklar's imminent death. What could possibly go wrong? So that is playing in between the 22nd of May and the 4th of June. The Sheep Detectives by Kyle Baldar. This is playing between the 22nd of May and the 30th of May. This half-term, get ready for a brilliant family adventure. In this witting and heartwarming mystery, Hugh Jackman stars as George, a kind-hearted shepherd who reads thrilling detective novels to his flock every night, never suspecting that they might actually be understanding every word. When a mysterious incident shakes up life on the farm, the sheep decide it's time to stop listening and start sleuthing. Led by a brilliantly observant ewe and joined by a hilariously nervous ram, this unlikely team of woolly detectives sets out to crack the case. With the help and occasional hindrance from a streetwise farm and mysterious outsider with secrets of their own, the flock follows cues, question subjects, and tumble into all sorts of hilarious scrapes along the way. Full of laughs, twists, and plenty of fluffy charm, this feel-good mystery proves that heroes come in all shapes and sizes, even ones with four legs and a taste for crime fiction. Perfect fun for the whole family this half-term. Half-term has already come. They've only just got off the Easter holidays. It's half-term already. But yeah, Sheep Detectives, that sounds good. And finally, directed by Christopher Bloorgi, is The Drama, showing between Friday the 29th of May and Thursday the 4th of June. Newlywed couple Emma Zendaya and Charlie Robert Pattinson star in this deliciously tense black comedy, The Drama, from director Christopher Bloorgi. What's the worst thing you've ever done? A week before their wedding, a happily engaged couple's foundation is rocked by a shock revelation, sending usual pre-wedding chaos into overdrive. Will they make it down the aisle? And what's the worst thing you've ever done? The Friday the 29th of May screening of this film will be hosted by Dolly's Film Club, bringing all the most chaotic and cringe elements of a wedding to the cinema. Terrible speeches, anyone? Prizes, and most of all, the joy of being an audience. Dolly's Film Club is a club that plays a film once a month. I'm not going to read the last one. I've been fumbling over these. Let's have some Blockhead. Music scene by Blockhead.

0: That was Blockhead with The Music Scene off the same album, the album of the same name, but it was released in 2009. That was my first ever Blockhead tune, and I think it's still my favourite. Love a bit of Blockhead.
1: Absolute banger by it. And absolute it banger.
0: Whole album's good, but that one just takes the cake. 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The time is 25 to midnight. We are the station's only dedicated film show, and now we're actually finally talking about some films instead
1: talking
0: of
1: about some films.
0: Waffling on.
1: So should we leave with Project Hail Mary?
0: Yeah, let's go for it.
1: So this is a big banger of a film. So I didn't really know what I was getting myself into when I went to go see it, which was really cool, and it was a really nice surprise. If you don't know, it's a novel by Andy Weir, which is the guy who wrote The Martian.
0: Yes.
1: Called Project Hail Mary, which has, you know, been very, got lots of fans, lots of acclaim, and this is the film for it. So the basic premise is Ryland Grace, a middle school science teacher, he sort of wakes up alone on a spaceship, no memory of how he got there, and it's sort of unraveling his core missions to sort of save Earth from a mysterious life-draining organism. It's sort of like a space virus that's spread into different suns and blocking them out. This isn't really a spoiler, this is all sort of dealt with in the first sort of half an hour kind of thing. I will go into it a bit more, so I know nothing going in. So one of the basic things of the film, which I will go into, is sort of when he goes, so there's a star that isn't draining. So all the stars in the universe, all the light's draining out, but there's one that isn't. So the plan is to go there and find out why it's not draining. Hopefully we can save our star. So then when he goes there, obviously other alien civilizations have had the same idea, so he finds another alien.
0: Is that what that is? Is it?
1: And it's sort of the film is basically their camaraderie to try and solve this issue, and it's dealt with incredibly sort of uniquely, I'd say, and very smart. It's heavily sci-fi realism based, just like The Martian was. To be fair,
0: yeah. Is it a plot point that he doesn't know where he is? Because I read that when it was reading about it when it was announced and all that, but then the trailers showed more before it happened. Is it like, does the film start where he doesn't know what's going on?
1: I think it starts where he's not knowing what's going on because you don't know as the audience, and then I think it sort of, as it's coming back to him, it's flashback sort of explain to you.
0: Yeah.
1: So just like, you know, he's sort of putting it together himself. I think he kind of knows, he does know towards, but he's putting it together. I don't think he knows why I think there's two other people that are deceased.
0: Oh, right.
1: He doesn't know why that they are, and apparently that might be dealt with in a sequel.
0: Mm-hmm.
1: But really cool, man. Ryan Gosling is playing Ryland Grace. Ryan Gosling smashes it. I'm a big fan of Ryan Gosling. Plays sort of an everyman, a reluctant hero. Someone, and you've got Ava Stratt, who's sort of plays a mission director, who's played by Sandra Huller.
0: She's been knocking it recently, hasn't she?
1: Yeah, she smashes it out as this sort of cold mission. You know, she's in it for the fight, for the survival of humanity kind of thing.
0: Mm-hmm.
1: Yeah, man, it was on par with, I'd say, sort of Interstellar.
0: Yeah?
1: Yeah, it was really up
0: that
1: there.
0: Good?
1: Yeah, it was really good.
0: I've heard from many a reliable source in the last week or so that it is that good.
1: It is that good.
0: Yeah, I'm going to have to get on with this one.
1: I haven't read the book, but someone my partner works with read the book, and they said that they prefer the film over the book.
0: Yeah.
1: And I've heard that from a couple other people as well, to be fair, so Not to slag off the book, but yeah, man. But it was really cool. The visual effects and the alien design, the whole, how obviously coming from such rich source material, the way it's thought through of the communication, the problems that were sort of arise, the sort of environmental factors, the difference. It's the most realistic portrayal of sort of alien or like another civilization, completely alien, for want of a better word, engineering and problems, and just the way it would sort of approach. But yeah, man, I can't really recommend it enough.
0: Right on,
1: yeah,
0: I'm sorry. Yeah, absolutely. It's been out. It's been in the cinemas for quite a while, I think. So it's, they're clearly keeping it in there. Cause it's doing that good.
1: It's definitely a big blockbuster film. If you can see it at the cinema, definitely do. But
0: right on.
1: Yeah, I want to see it again, dude. I was crying my eyes out in the cinema. Yeah, definitely. I was crying over a rock creature. But yeah, no.
0: When you know they've hit the nail on the head, eh? When you. When the rock creature's getting your tear ducts flowing.
1: Yeah, man. But yeah, definitely see it.
0: Right on.
1: All right. So we play a little tune and come back with another review for
0: you. Yeah, we'll have the mummy after this. But first off, this is Last Dinner Party with Burn Alive from their debut album, Prelude to Ecstasy.

0: That was Burned Alive by The Last Dinner Party. An absolutely fantastic, relatively new band who are, they're on their second album now, but they're just about to hit the stratosphere, I think. They've got a new tune coming out on Friday called Big Dog, which I'm glad we haven't been able to play this edition of the show. But if you enjoyed that one, check that out. Seeing him for the third time this summer, and I cannot wait. Nice. You listen to Film and Phonic on Phonic FM 106.8. It is nearly quarter to midnight, and we're doing film reviews for you.
1: Yeah, boy.
0: Yeah, right.
1: For now, Jim, we've got The Mummy, right?
0: I saw The Mummy, or should we say Lee Cronin's The Mummy, because that's the official title. I presume the studio wanted to differentiate from the Brendan Fraser ones.
1: When I first heard this, me and everyone else, I'm sure, I thought of Brendan Fraser. I thought it was a new,
0: Well, they are doing a new one of that, which is coming out in the next couple of years, so that
1: just to make it more confusing.
0: Testament to the theory that they were like, well, we gotta differentiate. Let's just put Lee Cronin, who's the director, on the front of it. So this one, it starts quite with an intriguing, it's a bit of a mix-up from it. So it starts with this journalist, Charlie Cannon, and his wife, Larissa Cannon, who's a nurse. They're living in Egypt and with their two kids. And one day their daughter, Katie, goes missing. There's a stranger at the bottom of the garden. She goes missing, runs off, tries to find her, can't. Skip forward 8 years into the future, and Katie is found in a sarcophagus that was found at the crash, a site of a plane crash. Intriguing. Mixing it up. So parents go back to Egypt. The doctors are like, prepare yourself, because it's not how you remember her.
1: It's a bit hairy.
0: They don't mention mummification or anything, but she's in a hospital bed, and her hands are all gnarled up, clawed up, and she's in a catatonic state, as you can imagine, after being in a sarcophagus for 8 years. Again, at this point, it's still intriguing. It's like, this is creepy. It's been done quite well. And then they make the bizarre decision to take her back to America. They skip the bit where they take this literal, like, mummified girl on a plane and through customs and all that. They skip all that and they get her home. This is probably the second act. So they take her to their big house, and it's a bit of an Exorcist film.
1: Why?
0: Because she's in her bedroom, sat on the bed, sort of like crawling around the house, making strange noises, crawling in the cubbyholes. I missed the... One of the first of a few unintentionally comedic bits, when they're taking her up the stairs, she's in a wheelchair, and they are thumping this thing up the stairs like... This poor girl just in this wheelchair, like, mummified. It's, I was trying not to laugh out loud. I was laughing out loud because it was insane. Maybe it was on purpose, because it was a choice. So now we've got The Exorcist with this mummified girl crawling around the house and biting the grandma when she's praying.
1: She'd been taunted by sort of a Jack Russell or something.
0: Taunted by Jack Russell.
1: The spirits of a pug. You know,
0: well, it's, no one thinks anything's really off here. Like, they think, obviously, she's in a catatonic state, but that's it. She's biting people and, like...
1: This is not on.
0: This is not a normal situation. But the nurse mother is adamant that being at home will sort her out. When she's in the bath and, like, her skin's peeling off when they're cutting her nails, which is one of the highlights of this film, is the gore is done really well. It gets really gory. So that's the second part of the film. It's The Exorcist. The third part, it becomes literally an Evil Dead film, which I reckon Lee Cronin directed the most recent Evil Dead film, Evil Dead Rise, which is apparently really good. But I reckon he probably just wanted to do another one, but for some reason did this instead. Like, they could have called it Evil Dead Egypt or something. Rubbish title.
1: So I'm not too familiar with Evil Dead, but Evil Dead's sort of a campy zombie film, isn't it?
0: So, it's about... They open the Necronomicon, Book of the Dead, and then mad stuff happens. The first three films, the original ones that Sam Raimi did, were a connected story. But Evil Dead Rise is sort of its own thing. There's a new one called Evil Dead Burn coming out this year, which is its own thing. And then another one, which is its own thing. But they're, like, thematically connected now, it seems, which I think is an interesting idea, just giving different writers and directors to run with it. But, yeah, so... it becomes an Evil Dead film. This mummified girl starts saying funny things, because Evil Dead films, like you said, are quite campy. So the tone just completely switches from this quite creepy film to like slapstick comedy almost, with a load of gore. It was a bit of a mess. Entertaining, yeah. But yeah, a bit of a mess.
1: That was not what I expected you to say, though.
0: No spoilers, because it is funny. Someone falls out a window and then some coyotes turn up. Coyotes turn up. There's like these coyotes. You know what coyote is, don't you?
1: The dog.
0: They're like, because there's mummies in there, they're all just sort of like congregating at the gates of this house and just howling. And this person falls out a window and they just somehow get through the gates and just start eating her. Oh, God, it's funny. It's funny. But I don't know if it's meant to be. Yeah, Lee Cron is the mummy. It's an entertaining film, let's say that.
1: Nice. Would you recommend it? Maybe on stream?
0: I'd recommend it when it comes out at home, yeah.
1: Yeah.
0: For a laugh. For a Friday night laugh.
1: Nice.
0: Right, what we got next?
1: Tune for him by, what we got?
0: What have we got?
1: How do you pronounce this tune?
0: Oh, we should have practiced this, shouldn't we? Matishayahu.
1: That's
0: one
1: my
0: day.
1: Tune as well. Yeah, yeah. Well done.

0: I was going to practice the name. Going to practice the name of that artist, but the tune is finished. That was One Day by Mattis Yahoo. There we go. You're listening to Filmophonic and Phonic FM 106.8. It is 8 to midnight. We are just about wrapping up. We'll quickly go over two more films very quickly.
1: Yeah, man. So,
0: two very different films.
1: I Am the Boyfriend, who was brought along to Devil Wears Prada 2. Just to let you guys know, yeah, it's pretty good. It's all right.
0: Yeah.
1: It's okay. You know, it is what it is. Do you know what? For a sequel, it couldn't really be any better than it is. It doesn't, like, pull away from it. It, like, builds upon the characters, I suppose.
0: Seen the first one?
1: I have seen the first one. I watched it fairly recently, again.
0: In preparation.
1: I was ordered to. And, yeah, I think it's more of... If you were a fan of the first one, I think you will be a fan of this one. It doesn't, yeah, put anything away from it, but... You know, yeah, it's not
0: going to
1: win an Oscar, but, yeah.
0: All right. There you go. I went and saw The Rose of Nevada, and I've been struggling to think of, like, how to talk about this without spoiling what did turn out to be in the trailer, but I didn't... I'd seen the trailer, but I just hadn't... Sort of forgot about it, I assume. Yeah, really threw me for six, this plot
1: what
0: development.
1: Is it?
0: So it's about Mark Jenkins, the director. He's really exciting, like, voicing, not to want to use one of them classic phrases, but a really exciting voice in cinema at the moment. He's a Cornish director, and each of his films are, like, really unique. The first one's about a struggling fisherman and, like, tensions with gentrification and people buying holiday homes and all that. The second one, which I haven't seen, called Ennis Men. Sorry, that first film was called Bait. Ennis Men is about a woman who's a wildlife volunteer on an island, just having a bit of a freaky time. I think that's a bit more, like, ambient and ethereal, but, again, visually looks good. This one is about a fishing boat that returns to the village it departed with a crew 30 years later without a crew. That's sort of all I can say without...
1: Is it kind of a mystery?
0: It's a big old mystery, I'll tell you that. So this boat comes back, and these two people who clearly have some sort of connection to it say it needs to be crewed again. And then you have the two, I guess you call them main characters, this... It keeps going up and down, that volume. You have a family man played by George McKay, and, like, a homeless drifter called Liam, played by Callum Turner. And they join the boat under a grizzled captain played by Francis McGee, a.k.a. the Orgazoid from Peep Show.
1: Oh, nice.
0: And they go off to sea. There's a fair... Not a big chunk of the film, but there's quite a few scenes of them fishing, which sounds monotonous, but it's done in a really good way. I was sort of hypnotised by these guys learning how to fish. And then something happens when they get back to shore after their first trip out. That, like I say, not me for six. I had no idea it was coming. There's no hint to it, and it makes for a very interesting watch.
1: Oh, wow.
0: So that's the Rose of Nevada. I would run out and catch it while you can. I think it's still in cinemas.
1: Nice.
0: Yeah, Mark Jenkins. Another interesting thing he does, he never records audio on set. He records it all in... Well, they obviously say it on set, but then they re-record it in post. So then that just adds this little strange... You know something's just a bit off about everything.
1: Uncanny Valley.
0: Yeah, it's good stuff. Bait, Ennis Men, and Rose of Nevada. Check them out if you like your strange Cornish tales.
1: Nice.
0: That's it. Right, you have been listening to Film on Phonic on Phonic FM 106.8. I've been Jim.
1: And I've been Joel.
0: Apologies if we were waffling on during the news. We won't have a news section longer than an hour again, I don't think. Unless there's real good news. We'll be back next month with more of the same, with different tunes. And we are going to end on a classic Kate Bush banger off her album, The Kick Inside, Cloud Bustin'.

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2: 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I hope you enjoy the music. 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